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1: 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You know, at the start of this broadcast, I was interrupted by a phone call that my wife brought in, and there was a couple in Iowa, and she just had her leg amputated last Friday, and then they just told her today that there's a blockage in your main intestine, and we have to take you open again and get that out of there, and we'll see just what we have to do when we get in. And this blessed couple, through one of the dear ladies in the church, called and said, would you call them and pray with them? They're without a pastor just now and have been for some time, and the church is searching and looking for one. You pray for the church there, if you would, please. And I had prayer with this precious couple. And, you know, I was thinking of the song while I was praying with them. It says, give of your best to the Master. Give of the strength of your youth. Throw your soul's fresh, glowing ardor into the battle for truth. Friend, give Him the best today. You may not have an opportunity tomorrow to do that. You may be sick like this dear lady. You might be laid up. You might be taken away. My wife, second wife, was just 36 years old. And if you'd have looked at her, the epitome of beauty, the epitome of life itself. And all of a sudden, she was a twisted little frame lying in a hospital bed. And she was sick for 28 and a half years. She never witnessed once again, except by her life through me telling the story. But I want you to know she never spoke to another soul about salvation. And she lived 28 and a half years in that condition. And here she was, vibrant and all. Give of your best to the Master right now, young person. Give of your best to the Master right now, sir. Give of your best to the Master right now, ma'am. Oh, give of your best to the Master while you can give it to Him. And, you know, live for Him today. Live for Him today, because you don't know about tomorrow, as Chris sings at the opening of every broadcast. And so do it today. Do it now. And just get on your knees and say, I want you to have my best. I don't know how long I'll have my best, but I want you to have it. And the song goes on and says, Jesus has set the example. Dauntless was He, young and brave. Give Him your loyal devotion. Give Him the best that you have. Give of your best to the Master. Give Him first place in your heart. 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Consecrate every part. Give, and to you shall be given. God, his loved son, gave, gratefully seeking to serve him, give a hymn of the best that you have. Give of your best to the Master. Naught else is worthy his love. He gave himself for your ransom, gave up his glory above, laid down his life without murmur, you from sin's ruin to save. Give him your heart's adoration. Give him the best that you have. Give of your best to the Master. Give of the strength of your youth. Clad in salvation's full armor, join in the battle for truth. Would you do that today, young person? Would you do that today, mother, dad, grandma, grandpa? I don't know what your best is today, but give him your best. Don't cheat him. Don't slack up and offer him what little something, you know, or, oh, well, I'll give you an hour a day. I'll give you a little bit of my life. But don't ask for all of it, dear Savior. Don't ask for all of it, Heavenly Father. Why not, my friend? They gave their all. God gave his only begotten Son, and his only begotten Son gave his life. Gave his life, cut off at 33 years, when the man just feels that's really at the top peak of his manhood. And yet the Savior was willing to be cut off. And just a lamb, the Bible says, just a lamb. And today, why will not God's people give of their best to the Master? How about you, sir? How about you, ma'am? How about you, young man, young lady? How about you, boys and girls? Will you give of your best to the Master? Tell him today, here it is. It's my best. It may not be much, but it's the best that I have to give you. Oh, I hope you'll do that. I hope you'll do that. I pray you'll do that. I beseech you to do that. Give of your best to the Master. Our Father, today now, would you surround this broadcast with your love and with your power and take it out into the hearts and homes of millions of your people scattered around the world today? I pray that you will, and their lives will be challenged, their heart will be stirred, for it may be them on the operating table next. It may be them at the funeral parlor next. It may be them, our Father, that has nothing to give you any more than just lie there like my wife did for all those years. Oh, may the Lord help us today. In Jesus' holy, righteous, wonderful name, amen and amen. Thank you for joining us today. We are in the book of Acts and chapter 5 and verse 41. And the Bible says, and they departed from the presence of the council, rejoicing that they were counted worthy to suffer shame for his name. Would you count it worthy to suffer shame for his name? If someone lied about you, can you handle it? Can you handle it? If someone started gossip about you that practically destroyed you, as so many people have called me over the years, pastors especially, and somebody lied about them and told something that was as far from the truth as they could get. But my friend, remember this, when you start a gossip, you'll never be able to stop it where it should have been stopped completely. It should have never started. Oh, I know you're sorry, and I know how sorry I've been when I've caused somebody a problem. But oh, today, get a hold of it and give your best to the Master, whether it's your mouth, your hands, your feet, whatever it is, even your life. Give him the best. Give him the best that you have. Don't let your mouth be used for wickedness, and God's supposed to speak out of one side of it, and you're supposed to speak out the other side of it. The world takes your right hand, and you give God your left. No, 1,000 no's. Give him your best. Give him your whole body. Say, Lord, here it is. Take me where you will. Cause me to do what you want. Here it is, my very best. I hope you'll do that today. Amen. These said they counted it all joy. They counted it really special, rejoicing that they were accounted worthy to suffer shame for Jesus' name. That's why they were there. That's why these Sadducees and Pharisees had locked them up in prison. And that's why they're going to go through all they're going to go through. Oh, you say, well, preacher, no, didn't John die? Yeah, didn't Peter die? He did. He was crucified upside down, history tells us, and so forth. Didn't James die? Yeah, he did. And didn't all of them die? They did. Didn't some of them die horrible deaths? They did. They did. Oh, I want you to understand, it may cost you your life. It may cost you that. But oh, the rewards of glory when you walk through the gate of heaven and he says, well done, thy good and faithful servant. You've been faithful over a few things. I'll make you ruler over many. Oh, today, right now, not tomorrow, not next week. Well, Brother Williams, I'll pray about giving him. No, you don't need to pray. You're saved. You want a God's blood-bought children. Just give him your best. Give him your best. Don't hold anything back like Ananias and Sapphira did. Don't do that. Don't hold anything back. Well, give it all to him. Today, I pray that you will do that. And count it joy, all joy. James said, when you fall into divers temptations, count it all joy. Rejoice, rejoice. You say, rejoice in tribulation? That's what the Bible says. And, Paul found the strength to do that, to give himself totally to the work of God and to the glory of Christ. They beat him 5 times. 40 stripes save one, and they mocked him. They laughed at him and finally cut his head off. Caesar did, and Paul said, for me to leave this life is gain. I count it gain and not loss. Oh, let me tell you something. Give him your all today while it's today and while you can. And God willing, we'll be back with the blessed old book.
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1: Everybody is excited about Avogadro's number. You've probably been sitting there today thinking about Avogadro's number, haven't you? Did you know Avogadro's number is really big? It's 6.02 times 10 to the 23rd. That means you put 23 zeros after the 6.02, and it's a huge number. Did you know if you had Avogadro's number of pennies and gave them equally to all the 6 billion people on the earth, everybody would be a trillionaire? Avogadro's number is really, really big. Did you know if you had that many sheets of paper and stacked them up, you could go all the way to the moon and back about 20,000 times? Avogadro's number. Boy,
2: That's a lot of things. God had to make a lot of things to make Avogadro's number. You say, wow, that's big. Did you know if you have one tablespoon of water, you have Avogadro's number of water molecules in there? 6.02 times 10 to the 23rd. Did you realize every one of those water molecules is identical? Every one of those water molecules is doing exactly what God created it to do. Did you know that took a whole lot of care for God to do that? Have you ever tried to make two things the same? You have a hard time. But God made all things like that the same, beyond human comprehension. Boy, did you know God spent a whole lot more time making you than he did a water molecule? Did you ever think he had everything under control when he created you? Did you think he had something for you to do? And he created you to do it? Are you doing it?
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4: 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I hope you're having a good day. 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

0: This whole discussion in this particular part of Scripture begins back in chapter 2 and verse 11 with, "Dearly beloved, I beseech you." But in verse 21 of chapter 2, he says, "For even hereunto were you called, because Christ also suffered for us, leaving us an example that ye should follow his steps."
1: Surrounded by this cloud.
0: Thank you for joining us today. This is Pastor Clarence Sexton from the Temple Baptist Church in Crown College in Knoxville, Tennessee. I want you to know that you can get these messages in written form. We have books that can come to you and be used, I trust, in your life and ministry in a very special way. I'll tell you more about that at the conclusion of this broadcast today.

I know what I'm going to put on the next day when I get up before I ever go to bed. I figured all that out. I don't want to get up in the morning and waste precious time looking for shoes and shirts and that kind of thing. And I thank God for the wonderful wife He's given me to help me care for things like that. And so I begin the day before I ever go to bed the night before. And I think everything ought to be done decently in order. I want to bring a message before long on the subject of the way of the world and the way of the Lord. And I've just been so convicted that the world has got everything so out of order that their disorder has become their order. And if we're not careful, we're going to follow their disorder and call it order. We cannot pattern ourselves after the world. The Christian home and the Christian family will always be going against the grain of the world. Always. And the subtle and sometimes not so subtle things that Satan uses to get our attention, to distract us, just distract us, and lead us astray from having the Christian homes we ought to have, ought to be something we have our guard up on. We're guarded about. But what's a day like? When you come into a Christian home, what kind of thing do you find? If it's a truly a Christian home, you're going to find certain things. You're going to find, as this scripture passage tells us here, people are following their shepherd. This whole discussion in this particular part of Scripture begins back in chapter 2 and verse 11 with, "Dearly beloved, I beseech you." But in verse 21 of chapter 2, he says, "For even hereunto were you called, because Christ also suffered for us, leaving us an example that ye should follow his steps." And then in verse 25, "For ye were a sheep going astray, but are now returned unto the shepherd and bishop of your souls." If you really have a Christian home, you're following in the steps of Jesus Christ. Is this what the Lord would do? Is this how the Lord would talk? Is this how Christ would react to this? There's no doubt about that. You find that in a Christian home. There's no doubt that you're going to find prayer in a Christian home. There's a great deal of discussion about prayer in this passage in chapter 3. Husbands dwelling according to knowledge with their wives, that their prayers be not hindered. Verse 12, "The eyes of the Lord are over the righteous, and his ears are open unto their prayers." There will be many times during the day in a Christian home where people are praying. Not just habitually having a prayer in the morning, though that's good to have prayer in the morning, prayer before meals and prayer in the evening. But praying when you're having discussions with family, when you get a phone call, pray with your wife over the phone. When you talk to your children, they're upset about something, say, "Darling, let's pray." And you actually pray over the telephone with a child. It ought to be a way of life for a child of God to call on the name of the Lord and to pray about everything. That's in a Christian family. Well, to make much of the Word of God. As a matter of fact, the passage that I'm going to zero in on here in just a moment is a quotation from the Old Testament. In the 34th Psalm, the Bible says in verse 11, "Come, ye children, hearken unto me. I will teach you the fear of the Lord." In verse 12 of Psalm 34, "What man is he that desireth life and loveth many days, that he may see good? Keep thy tongue from evil, thy lips from speaking guile. Depart from evil and do good. Seek peace and pursue it. The eyes of the Lord are upon the righteous, and his ears are open unto their cry." So actually, Peter, the human penman here, is given these words to quote from Psalm 34. So much is made of the Word of God. We're following the steps of Jesus. We're praying often. We're making much of the Word of God. There's no doubt if you have a Christian family, a wife is in submission to her husband. In verse 1 of this third chapter, the Bible says, "Likewise, you wives, be in subjection to your own husbands." And he goes on to talk about how you can win your lost husband to Christ by being submissive. The little word "likewise" is very important because it refers back to Jesus Christ. In other words, what God says here to the wife, I want every wife to listen just a moment. Every wife to listen carefully. The chapter break here causes a little problem for some people, but if you go back to chapter 2, Jesus says, just like the Lord Jesus Christ, that's the way a wife should be. Christ is co-equal, co-existent, eternally existent with God the Father and God the Holy Spirit. Jesus Christ is no less God than God the Father and God the Holy Spirit. Jesus Christ is no less important or more important than God the Father and God the Holy Spirit. But Jesus Christ has taken a position of submission in humbling himself and becoming a man without ceasing to be God
so he could bleed it down the cross for our soul's salvation. God says, he's the example. And wives, follow his example. And if you're following his example, you understand that you're no less valuable than the man, you're no less important than the man, but if you're going to have order in the home, somebody has to lead and somebody has to follow. And in a Christian home, a wife has understood this. You're going to find that in a Christian family. If we're going to talk about a day in the life of a Christian family, we've got to give a little concern to what a Christian family happens to be and what you're going to find there. You're going to find a husband that dwells with his wife according to knowledge. That's what the Bible says. Verse 7 says, likewise, ye husbands, dwell with them according to knowledge, giving honor unto the wife as being the weaker vessel, as being heirs together, the grace of life, that your prayers be not hindered. You dwell with your wife according to knowledge. You know her. No man knows his wife until he prays with her, hears her talk to God. If you don't have a praying marriage, you don't know one another. You may know everything about her. I found out some things I didn't really want to know. My wife went in for surgery. I was in the room with her, praying with her, and her happy doctor went in and showed me her chart and says, look here, Clarence says she hadn't gained a pound since I saw her the last time. Showed me everything about how much she weighed and all that kind of thing. We just almost canceled the surgery, you know. Women don't like things like that. I'm not talking about knowing her dress size or how much she weighs or how tall she is or where she was born. I'm not talking about things you can tell people about who her aunts and uncles are and that kind of business. I'm talking about knowing her heart, knowing what she loves and what she loves to do, and how she feels about things, what's precious to her. And you've taken the time to find out those things because you love her as Christ loves the church and gave himself for it. Some of you gentlemen no doubt think if you put a roof over her head and clothes on her back and keep her riding around in a nice car, you know, if you keep a shelter over her and keep her warm and provide transportation for her every once in a while and give her food to eat, you've done your manly thing. You could do that for a dog, gentlemen. Your wife ought to mean more to you than a dog. Some of you women right now are saying, you don't know my husband. I'm not here to start a family fight, but I am trying to press some buttons I hope that will help. If you really have a Christian family, the husband is dwelling with his wife according to knowledge. And you will never know her until you hear her talk to God, till you pray together. If you have a Christian family, it's a family of one mind. And that's something you have to sit down and talk about. Look what the Bible says here. In the context of the family. Finally, be ye all of one mind. If you'll write in the margin of your Bible, Philippians chapter 2, verse 5, that's a verse about the mind of Christ. My wife had the privilege of having two sons. And there were times we had to sit down and talk about what we really wanted as a family. And three of us pulling the fourth one back in. Those kinds of discussions we had to have. We needed to talk about where we were headed, what the goals and dreams of our family happened to be, and how it lined up with the Lord or how it was out of line. I don't know where Christian people come off with this idea that just because you got married and you're a Christian and she's a Christian, you have kids, everything's just going to work out all right. It takes a whole heap of working to make a house a home and to make Christians have a Christian family. And if you can't take the time to talk to one another, turn off the television, turn off the radio, put the book down, stop being such a boy and think you've got to have recreation 3 days a week without your family. Ouch. And talk to your children and talk to your wife. You're never going to have a Christian home. Never. You're going to live in a house and call yourself Christians and have people think you've got a Christian home, but you're not going to be a people of one mind.
She's going one way and you're going the other, and you don't really do anything but tolerate one another. I don't believe that's Christian in the eyes of God. I'm going to tell you something that you may not understand. It means more to me than anything else in this world that my wife and I have a Christian home. You put anything on the list you want to put on the list. I'm telling you how I feel about it. To be able to know her and sit down and talk with her, discuss things with her, pray with her, and have her encourage me in the Lord and tell me God's going to take care of things. For she and I to be able to pray for our children together and our grandchildren. Nothing in this world can take the place of that. Nothing. Now, every passage of Scripture like this has what you call a kicker. I mean, it has a clincher type of statement. And God gives it to us. I want you to look at it. By the way, don't let the sun go down in your wrath. We'll come to that in a moment. But the Bible says, for he that will love life, verse 10, and see good days, let him do these things. And I want you to write them down. Number one, let him refrain his tongue from evil. Let him refrain his tongue from evil. From evil. This business of the tongue and evil, saying things that hurt. He says in verse 9, not rendering evil for evil or railing for railing. Railing is harsh, abusive language. Harsh, abusive language. This is done with the tongue. There may be times in your home or in your family somebody gets out of hand, but somebody has to be Christian enough to say, I'm not going to answer railing with railing. I'm going to answer railing with blessing and put an end to this, put a stop to this.

You may want to contact us at crownchristianpublications.com or faithforthefamily.com and go to our bookstore. There are two volumes on the book of 1 Peter, Strengthen Thy Brethren, Volume 1, Strengthen Thy Brethren, Volume 2. The message you've heard today and all the messages from this series in 1 Peter are available in written form. 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You can call toll-free at 1-877-AT-CROWN. We hope you'll do that soon. Pray for us here, and may God bless you as you listen to our choir singing, Look Unto Jesus.

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0: We welcome you to Revival Time with Dr. Jack Treiber, pastor of North Valley Baptist Church and president of Golden State Baptist College. 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
1: Well, hello, neighbor. Thank you for listening. I appreciate you so very much. I hope you had a good day in the Lord's house yesterday, and looking forward to a great week to serve the King of Kings. This is an exciting week around here. The opening day this Wednesday of Golden State Baptist College and the opening day of North Valley Baptist School on Thursday, Wednesday and Thursday. Two big days. Young people coming from around the country, nearly every state. And then, of course, outside of the United States, we've got folks coming. We're looking forward to a great week together. Shall we gather at the river? On Jordan's stormy banks I stand. Come thou fount of every blessing. Well, there are three good songs. It's not a very long song, but we'll play it for you right now. Thank you so very much for listening.

Boy, that's a happy song, isn't it? I'm bound for that promised land. Come thou fount of all good songs. He's been faithful. Then we're in Exodus chapter 1. We'll begin the book of Exodus today. I hope it'll be a blessing to you. I know it's going to be a blessing to me. Already has been in studying for it. Exodus chapter 1.

0: Well, we've completed the book of Genesis, and now we move into Exodus. I'm going to take a chapter a day and get through these 40 chapters in the next 40 days, and I hope it'll be a blessing to you. I'm looking today at chapter 1, verse number 8. The Bible says, "Now there arose a new king over Egypt that knew not Joseph." Of course, Joseph was second in control, and the Bible says in verse 16, "When you do the office of a midwife," the new ruler said, "of the Hebrew women, see upon them the stools, and see if there be a son, and he shall kill him." Here is a leader. Wait a minute. A leader of a nation saying, "Let's kill babies." What man does that? And the midwife said, verse number 19, the Hebrew women are not as the Egyptian women. They are lively. And therefore, God dealt well with the midwives. Verse number 22, "And Pharaoh charged his people, saying, every son that is born you shall cast into the river, and every daughter you shall save alive." I don't want any more of these Jews. First of all, for any nationality, if you're against any nationality, if you're protesting any nationality, you're wrong. Everybody has a right to live, the right to life, but especially babies. Now, I want you to hear this. We in America, my wife and I got married in 1972. It was illegal to have an abortion. But the next year, they changed it. Since 1973, we have killed over 60 million babies. 60 million babies. Now, let me just put that in perspective so you understand what I'm talking about. That's taking every person in Montana, killing every person, male, female, baby, adult, everybody. The entire state is now childless. That's taking every person in Idaho, every person in Arizona, every person in Utah, every person in New Mexico, every person in Nevada, every person in Wyoming, every person in Washington State, every person in Oregon, every person in Colorado. By the way, we're only halfway there. That's only 35 million babies. We have over 60 million. We have killed every single person in Montana, Idaho, Arizona, Utah, New Mexico, Nevada, Wyoming, Washington, Oregon, Colorado. And we're up to 35 million. And we've killed 60 million. Add the 38 million in California, and that is all the western part of the United States. Not just babies. I'm talking about babies and children and young people and teenagers and adults, male, female, everybody. That's like killing everybody. And you're running for office, and you say, okay, we're going to kill the babies. Let me tell you something right now. Pharaoh did not get away with it. When any leader kills the babies, you never get away with it. Pharaoh died a violent death. By the way, Herod came up, let's kill all the babies because Jesus is around. Let's kill them. And so how did Herod die? Well, you go back and read the Bible how he died. He didn't die a good death. You can't kill babies. And these presidents that are running for office, these senators running for office, these House of Representatives that say the safest place in the world should be mama's womb. And when you take a mother's womb and begin to kill babies, you are a godless society. Here, Pharaoh said, I don't care. Kill them. Drown them. Well, we're going to find out that that's not the answer, child of God. We're going to have to begin to respect life. Life, liberty, and the pursuit of happiness. The first thing our Constitution says, we are supposed to support life. Why? Because this was a nation founded on God. I am the way, the truth, and the life. But people that do not believe in God, they talk about death. Oh, euthanasia. Okay, you're too old. You don't want, so many states now have legalized it. You don't want to live anymore. Okay, we'll go through a little counseling. After the counseling, if you still want to die, we'll help you kill yourself. And then we celebrate it. That's godless. My days are determined by God. God's word said, he knows exactly how many days I'm supposed to live. Child of God, would we wake up? You have no right this fall to vote for anybody that wants to kill a baby. You don't have that right. You're godless. And I say, we better wake up real fast because we are already under the judgment hand of God. Socialists and communists running our country. God have mercy. Father, wake us up before it's everlastingly too late. I thank you for our America. God, may we be a righteous people who believe in life. In Jesus' precious name, I ask this prayer for his sake. Amen.
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One sat alone beside the highway, begging. His eyes were blind, the light he could not see.

All right, it's time to take your Bible now and go right along with me tonight on one of the greatest subjects in the Bible. The Bible's a heart book, and where people miss the Bible is they try to explain it with a head and get it in the head. The Bible said, "Thy word have I hid in my heart that I might not sin against thee." Did you know that people don't have but one problem, and it's a heart problem? Did you know that there's nobody that's ever been born except one man but what had heart trouble? Jesus is the only person that was ever born. You know what brings about spiritual heart trouble? Sin. You know where it started? In birth. "Behold, I was shapen in iniquity, and in sin did my mother conceive me." I don't know how we'll ever get through with all the things we'd like to say tonight, but I'm concerned and convinced that the heart is the one thing. I mean, the one thing. Somebody examined my heart the other day. And they said, they made a test, you know, and they said, "You've got the heart of a 20-year-old man." And I'm a little older than that. But that's not the kind of heart I'm talking about tonight, even though it's wonderful to have a heart that'll pump. You see, the heart doesn't give life. It just pumps it. See, the life is in the blood. Amen. The life of the flesh is in the blood. But you got to have to pump. You got to pump it to get it around. See, you could have water right down under this building. And say if it's 100 feet, you'd starve to death, every one of you, didn't have a pump, something to get that with. Now, you see, the heart is just the pump. People talk about heart trouble, and people talk about heart failure, and so forth. And there's something wrong. See, you know, the thing that makes it hard on the heart is to pump the blood when it's full of a lot of filth, and the blood's so thick and got a lot of junk in it, and it's having a hard time getting all that stuff through the vessels, you see, and through those little lines. You see, your body is just made up of a bunch of pipes. And when you plug the pipes, I mean, you're going to have trouble. And, of course, when you can't get the blood through, they call it blood clot. You ever heard of a blood clot? And if you get one in the brain, my, you know, that's where the vital department is up there, see? Now, if I was going to have a blood clot, I'd have it in my big toe than in my head, hadn't you? Sure. And but when that blood clot gets in the brain, I mean, that's in the business department up there. And that's where the brain and the thinking department and so forth, and that could kill. Now, another thing, you can have a blood clot in the heart section, and that'll also kill you, see. And but what about your heart tonight? What kind of a heart did you have tonight? Let me read you about the heart. Not a very good picture, but I guess the Bible surely knows, because God made it and he wrote the book. So he tells us, Jeremiah, and I'm just going to let this be the text. Don't ever get away from it. Just stay right with it. Jeremiah chapter 17, verse 9. The heart is deceitful above all things, desperately wicked. Who can know it? Well, I can answer that. God can know it. He's the only one who does know it. Have you heard anybody say, "Well, if I know," preachers especially say this, he got up in the pulpit and said, "Now, if I know my own heart," well, unless God tells him about it, he won't know it. But let's read it again. Jeremiah 17, verse 9. The heart is, not was, it is right now, the heart is deceitful above all things. The most deceitful thing on earth is the heart. Above all things. And desperately wicked. Who can know it? Let me just give you a little picture. Did you know that a dope addict would sell his mother's bed out from under her in order to get dope? You talk about desperately wicked. I tell you, we're in a bad fix without Christ. Did you know that? Now, I want to help you get your heart fixed. Now, the psalmist said, "My heart's fixed. Trusting in the Lord." He said, "My heart's fixed. I praise the Lord." Now, have you ever had your heart fixed? Don't worry about your feet. A lot of people think they're having feet trouble, you know, hand trouble. No, sir. It's just one problem you face tonight, and that's heart trouble. Get your heart right. Everything else will take care of itself. Now then, turn to the book of Deuteronomy, chapter 11, and it'll be verse 13. I read this entire chapter today, and I wish I could read it all to you, but I believe I'll start with verse 13. "And it shall come to pass, if ye shall hearken diligently unto my commandments, which I command you this day, to love the Lord your God, and to serve him with all your heart and with all your soul, I'll give you the rain of your land in its due season, the first rain, the latter rain, that thou mayest gather in thy corn, and thy wine, and thine oil, and I'll send grass in thy fields for thy cattle, that thou mayest eat and be full,
Take heed to yourselves that your heart be not deceived, and you turn aside and serve other gods and worship them. And then the Lord's wrath be kindled against you, and he shut up the heaven, that there be no rain, and that the land yield not her fruit, and lest you perish quickly from off the good land which the Lord giveth you. Therefore shall you lay up these my words in your heart and in your soul. Now look out, bind them for a sign upon your hand, that they may be as frontlets between your eyes. Let me stop long enough to say, have you ever noticed people that are always getting tattooed, but they never do get the Word of God tattooed on them? I believe if I was going to get a tattoo made on me, or if I was going to get them to mark that stuff on my arm or my body, I'd like to, if I rolled up my sleeve, I'd like to put up there, you know, believe on the Lord Jesus Christ or something, you know. But instead, they always let the devil write on them. You ever notice that? I know, boy, some of our boys have been so wicked they can't even roll up their sleeves because they got all that stuff tattooed on them. It costs a lot of money to get it off. But notice, what he said. He said, bind them for a sign upon your hand, that there may be a frontlets between your eyes, and ye shall teach them your children, speaking of them when thou sittest in thine house. Sound like a family altar to me. And when thou walkest by the way, and when thou liest down, and when thou risest up. I tell you, that's just about every position you can get in. In other words, brother, if you get up, you're talking about God and the Word of God. If you go to bed, you're talking about the Word of God, and you got it as frontlets on your eyes, and you've got a handful of it, he said, then that's not all. Thou shalt write them upon the doorposts of thine house and upon thy gates. You'd say, you believe in that? I sure do. You'd say, I wouldn't want a big Bible sign in my front yard. Why wouldn't you? I just tell you, it's time to get drastic. Did you know that? Bunch of little old sissy church members, we're ashamed of our shadows. I believe we ought to stick the Word of God up everywhere. I'm serious about that. I just believe it's time for God's people to just wave the Word of God at this nasty world, and before they go to hell, warn them with it. See? Put them on your car. Brother Johnny sent me off down to Florida the other day in a nice station wagon, you know. Praise the Lord. The people bought that. I never knew when I helped get it I was going to be a driving it, but Brother Johnny just said, yeah, just use the station wagon. Already got 77.

0: around and got around there and said, Jesus saved. Old boy looked at that. He said, well, that's a pretty good number there. That's the best, isn't it? Yeah. Well, what am I talking about? He said, thou shalt write them on the post, doorposts of thine house and upon thy gates. I tell you, to make people think when they come in your door, wouldn't it? I mean, look up there and see the Word of God. I believe in sticking them all over the wall. But I tell you what I wish we could do. I wish we'd get God's people. I'm on the radio. Stick Bible signs out in your yard. You can't put them on the highway. They wouldn't allow it. You can't put them up on city property. They wouldn't allow it. But you can put them on your yard. Stick a sign board up out there and get you a nice, beautiful sign and put some scripture on it. And I tell you, when the people drive, listen, Paul said, I made all things to all men that it might by all means save some. And I tell you, I think it's time they put up every other kind of banner. Boy, the liquor crowd, they do some advertising, don't they? These filling stations with these high-rise signs or whatever you call them. Brother, it costs money to build those things. Now, for these big freeways, you know, why they got those big three posts sticking up there and the big sign. Did you know it costs thousands of dollars to build one of those? I said thousands of dollars. And then think of the lighting system and the lights that come on and so forth. Well, he said to write them upon the doorpost. They're just advertising oil and gas. We're advertising salvation, that your days may be multiplied and the days of your children in the land which the Lord sware unto your fathers to give them as the days of heaven upon the earth. Think about that. Well, he said it'll be like heaven on earth. For if ye shall diligently keep all these commandments which I command you. Now, wait a minute. I thought I heard somebody say, now, Brother Wolf, that's for the Jews. My brother's for us too. What you talking about? The Word of God hadn't changed. If God bless His Word back there, to bless it now. I get tired of saying, well, that's for another day. Brother, it's for us right now. If we want what God gave them, we better do what God told them to do. We better do what they did if you want what they got. Tell you that. Now, if you don't want the blessings of God, then just forget it. But He said, ye shall diligently keep all these commandments which I command you to do them, to love the Lord your God, to walk in all His ways, and to cleave unto Him. Then will the Lord drive out all these nations before you, from before you, and ye shall possess greater nations and mightier than yourselves. Verse 26. Behold, give me attention, he said. I set before you this day a blessing and a curse, a blessing if you obey the commandments of the Lord your God, which I command you this day, and a curse.
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1: 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I'm happy to be your host today, and I'm looking forward to sharing some encouraging gospel music with you. Well, let's get started with the song requested by Karen Trumpo. Here's Blood Bought My Freedom by the John Marshall Family.

Among the great names of our founding fathers, you've probably never heard the name John Rosberg. Yet he was a man of principle, a preacher, and patriot. The Reverend Rosberg knew of the imminent danger that morning. Before the sun came up, as he pulled on his boots to lead his parishioners on a bold march to Philadelphia, he knew they faced stout British opposition. Rosberg was no fool. He touched the warm cheeks of each of his five sleeping children and considered that he might never see them again in this world. As he lifted the bolt of the door, he breathed the prayer from Jeremiah 49:11. Leave thy fatherless children, I will preserve them alive, and let thy widows trust in me. He kissed his wife goodbye and took his position at the head of the line of march. His resolution never faltered. He did not look back. John Rosberg, preacher and patriot, was eventually captured and brutally killed by the British, mutilated by sword and bayonet. And though you've never heard his name, the good Reverend poured out his life's blood on the altar of freedom. He paid the ultimate price.

Send me your request and I'll do my best to get it on the air. Trivia time is just around the corner, so stay tuned in and be ready. Thank you so much, Sylvia Candido, for requesting this song, Anchored in the Rock by Glory Bound Quartet. Here's a beautiful song requested by Angelica Gutierrez, A Love That Won't Stop, performed by Hal Sanderson College, with the message, thank you for, you're very welcome.

You're listening to the live requests are here on Inku Radio, or that we're broadcasting live from our studio here at Crossroads Baptist Church. I'm your host, Carlos Simon. Here's our next song, Growing in Wisdom by the Wiseman Family, and this one goes out to Lay and Fast.

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Therefore,

0: It's 70 minutes past the hour and it's currently 28.4 degrees and the forecast calling for high today of 29.6 with a 90% chance of rain. Thank you so much. All right, the rain's not gonna stop, but we will not stop. Amen, Brother Sharp?
1: Amen.
0: Amen. Well, thank you so much for requesting this song, Blessed Be the Name of the Lord by the E-Plays. And this one goes out to Marina Simon. And here's a song requested by Grace Angelica Avila, My Grace is Sufficient by Nicky Lott and Alicia Reagan.

It's trivia time here on Enku Radio or the net. Have your companion up ready because I'll be sending out today's trivia question during this next song. And don't forget, we'll be awarding special prize to the listeners who get the most correct answer in a particular week and every correct answer during any of our live broadcasts, and will count towards our weekly total even if you don't win on a particular day. This week's prize is Enku Radio coffee mug for the listeners with the most correct answers. Well, we don't have the list here, so maybe we will work on that later after this broadcast. So we will be update you on our listeners who get the most correct answer. So as of now, we have, and now the first 5 listeners with the correct answers for today's question will receive a 2 song credits, and we will add a point toward our special prize that is Enku Radio coffee mug. All right, so here's our TV song, One Thing by Abigail Miller, and this one requested by Marlos Flores.

What happened to the soldiers of Gideon who loved the river with their tongues like dogs? And the correct answer is they were chosen as the 300 who fought with Gideon. And congratulations to our winners, Jan Chua, Prudencio Olup Sr., Marina Simon, Marlos Flores, and... oh, that's only four. Well, you already received a 2-song credits plus 1 point toward our special prize, the Anchor Radio Coffee Mug. Thank you so much for participating. We will do that. We will do our trivia question a little while. And before that, here's a song requested by Janelle Garcia. It Could Happen in a Moment by Providence Baptist College.

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That's Listener Choice tonight at 8 p.m. This next song goes out to Sheena Mae Gutierrez. Here's Forevermore, performed by Coffee Ministries.

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I'm Carlos Simon, and you're listening to the Live Request Hour here on Anchor Radio Ordineta. This next song goes out to Prudencio Ulop Senior, performed by Travis Altop. Here's Let the Lower Light Be Burning.

That's God's Word Will Stand by Glory Bound Quartet. And thank you so much for requesting that song, Jason Peralta. Well, it's time for trivia question this afternoon. Well, get those companion apps ready because I'll be sending out today's trivia question during this next song. And don't forget, we have a bonus contest going on during our trivia time each week. Along with our regular trivia awards, we will be keeping a weekly total of your correct answers, even if you don't win during a particular trivia time. This week, award will go to the person with the most correct answer. And now for this hour trivia question, the first 5 listeners with the correct answer for this hour question will receive 2 song credits. And the first person who answered correctly will also receive a 10 peso voucher to our school canteen at CBC. So the first person, and well, here's other our trivia song, Wear It Not for Grace by Hal Sanderson College and requested by John Chua.

Our second trivia question was so hard. And Zechariah the prophet saw a man riding a red horse and standing under what kind of tree? And the correct answer is the myrtle trees. And congratulations to Karen Trumpo. You were the first person who get the correct answers. And you will receive a 2 song credits plus a 10 peso voucher from our school canteen. And the remaining listeners who get the 2 song credits, Grace Angelica Avila, Marina Simon, and Sheena May Gutierrez, and Marlos Flores. And the remaining listeners who get the correct answer, I will add a point toward our special prize, that is Anchor Radio Coffee Mag. Well, thank you so much for participating in our trivia question. Well, what's the sound? All right, here's our next song. Here's Abide in Me, the John Marshall Family, and requested this afternoon by Lolita Rosario.

That song was requested by Simeon Rosario, Your Ways Are Higher Than Mine by Hal Sanderson College. Here's another song for us, To Everything There Is a Season by Hamilton Family. And this one goes out to Jan Chua.

Well, that's wrap it up for another hour of live listeners' requests here on Anchor Radio or the Neta. I'll queue up the rest of your songs so you can listen throughout the rest of the afternoon. And don't miss the next live request hour at 5 p.m. with Karen Trumpo. Be sure to tune in this evening with Karen Trumpo. And don't forget to nominate your favorite song for tonight's listener choice hour at 8 p.m. Here's our final song. This one goes out to Karen Trumpo, a very timely song, Gone But Not Forgotten, by Eddie Galian, and with a message, Maligayang Araw ng Mga Bayani. Well, have a great afternoon, everyone.

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Crossroads Baptist Church, Ordinetta.

0: 2 Peter 3:18 says, "But grow in grace and in the knowledge of our Lord and Savior Jesus Christ. To him be glory both now and forever. Amen." Welcome to Grace to Grow, a daily devotional program by Pastor John Wilkerson, the pastor of the First Baptist Church of Hammond, Indiana, and chancellor of Hiles Anderson College. It is our desire that by listening today, you will find grace to grow. Here is Pastor Wilkerson with today's message.
1: Well, happy good day to you, friend. Welcome back to this broadcast on a Monday edition. We're glad to join you, and wherever it is you may be joining us, I think we finally got some power going, and it is a challenging season of the year for us here in Northwest Indiana. We have had some exciting storms, like a hurricane in the middle of a couple of tornadoes that took off, and unbelievable devastation. And while I was over in Africa, they have oftentimes power failures there. They call them blackouts and then brownouts and all that stuff. And we had fairly good string of electricity over there. But back here on the home front, you'd think we're in a third world country because it is out of control. And apocalyptic, I think someone said apocalyptic. I don't know how to say the word, but whatever it is, that they just said that it is going to be crazy. And gas lines and food and all kinds of things are just really pushing us. And yet we are experiencing what most of the world has all the time. And many, many countries of the world are just happy to have a few hours of electricity on a daily basis and realize it just doesn't, they're not guaranteed that. And but we as Americans certainly enjoy so many blessings that other people don't. Boy, we shouldn't certainly not complain, but thank God for whatever he's trying to teach us in the process. And we're grateful for that. Of course, last week had the joy to be in Ghana, West Africa, with our team of about five, six families that live there that used to sit in the pews of First Baptist Church of Hammond, and now they are living in a different country and serving the Lord in Kumasi. And as a result of their work there, there are works all over West Africa. There's a television studio now that is there and opportunities to get the Word of God out in that way. And then there's a radio studio in the making. And we rejoice with the radio station that may be potentially available for them. There's just a Bible college, Faithful Men Club. There's so many things going. Great soul winners doing a great job in training, developing other leaders for the Lord. And we rejoice to be an extension of Brother Ted Spear, Miss Elizabeth, and the whole group of folks there working, the Sarvers, the Christensens, the Osgoods. Let's see here, the Halls, Rocky and Melanie Hall, they're doing a great job. Hope Baptist Church for the Deaf, and they've got a new property they're moving to. We're asking the Lord to help us be able to help them a little bit, and that's great. Lots of things taking place there, and it was kind of interesting. On Thursday night, we were supposed to, we were taught all day long. I think I spoke about five times on that day, and then we ate dinner with the Sarvers and went downstairs, and I said, we'll pick you up at this time, and about 7 o'clock at night, we're going to get picked up. So Linda and I decided, you know what, they're going to fly us down to Accra. They have a little guest house we'll stay at, shower, get ready for the next day, and then catch a flight the next morning at 9 o'clock and 9:30 from Accra. And however, whenever we got to the airport, they conveniently let us know that the flight had been canceled for personal reasons. And so I didn't know what to do with that. But you need to go over to the office and we'll see if we can get you a refund or rebook you on a flight tomorrow night. Well, that wasn't going to work. And so we had to get a hold of Brother Sarver and then Brother Spear. And they took us back to the little guest house. We showered and got ready for the night and end up driving all the way. Now, I didn't drive. I wouldn't want to drive. And you wouldn't want to drive either. It was unbelievable. And about a 6-hour trip. It was 5 hours and 15 minutes. But I'm telling you what, it was one of the most treacherous trips you've ever been on in your life. And we had an accident. The driver hit a bus, and that caused some challenges. And then we had roads that you just wouldn't believe it. You wouldn't believe that this is a major road between Kumasi and Accra. And it was just rough, rough, rough. Got pulled over by the police twice, stopped by the police, and they wanted to interrogate and aggravate, and then at the end said, "We want to help you. Now, would you help us with a little finances?" And that's what they begin to want us to give help for their finances. And I think one of the police officers was intoxicated greatly, and it was just a mess. But we finally got to the airport, got there 5 hours early, so that worked out good before the 9:30 flight. So got there at 4:30 in the morning and got jumped off, and now they're going back to Kumasi, and we're in an airport and going cross-eyed. We thought we were going to be all rested and ready to go, and it just didn't happen that way. But, you know, I'm glad I got it better than the Apostle Paul, that's for sure. And it worked out fine. Got back here about 11 o'clock at night on Friday night after flying into New York City's Kennedy Airport, staying there for 3.5 hours and getting over to Chicago. And we were grateful to be home and to see the aftermath of a very difficult week of storms here. And our prayers go out to all of our friends and asking the Lord to help them and encourage them. And of course, we are working on our towers and transmitters and things of that nature that are still coming up slowly. And, of course, many are listening by way of the Internet or by way of the KFM app. I was making a trip. I came back in on Friday night and then left out at 8 o'clock on Saturday morning, drove to Plattsville, Wisconsin, and Brother Elias Talaveras and his son, Ryan, went with us, and they were listening to the app while we were driving back and forth, and it was a blessing to be able to hear that and heard a little bit of Pat's a Pirate, I think, was singing on one of the songs there, and Ron Hamilton got a note from one of our listeners that did not know that Pat's a Pirate passed away, and he was really broke up about it. Was very sad about it, but I'm grateful that there is a heaven. We've got more to go to heaven for than we had yesterday. Speaking of that, we had the anniversary of our son Tyler's 18th year in heaven on last Saturday, August the 15th, and of course, a very challenging day to some extent, but really the deep pain of parting is not as severe anymore, but the anticipation of seeing him has definitely excited us, and we're looking forward to seeing him one day. Thank God for that. He's now lived 1 year longer with Jesus than he lived with us, and I'm very thankful for the life and times of Tyler Wilkerson, and thankful for the grace of God that allows us to continue on and anticipate seeing him. I do want to thank God for Brother Jim Vanderhoot, and he has a beautiful daughter and a good son named Derek, who went to heaven in 2011 today, August the 17th, 2011, and how thankful we are for that good family, a 15-year anniversary of his passing, and that's a painful thing. God knows what it's like to lose a son. He certainly can bring us help and encouragement and help. And I'm thankful for that for sure. Well, lots of opportunities as we had promotion yesterday for our Sunday school departments, and grateful for the new teachers taking their roles, and then the different soul-winning opportunities. Simple Steps is a Friday night gathering of friends that come together. It's an addiction recovery program that just points out life's complications of addiction and gives peace and purpose to work through them. It's held every Friday night, 7 p.m., Building H. It's 538 State Street, and we'd love to invite you to be a part of that. Don't forget about Hometown Thrift. It's a great opportunity for you to be a part of a donation center, and if you'd like to donate, please bring it down to the Hometown Thrift right here down the street from our studios. If you've got extra things that you could be contributing, or if you had some time you'd like to volunteer, there's opportunities for both of those. We'd love to make that possible. It's a busy week here in the ministries of First Baptist Church of Hammond. We're getting ready to start our orientations for our school, and excited about that very, very much. Thank God for everyone who is getting ready to start a new school year with children and educating and encouraging and equipping them for the work that God has called them to be a part of. And I'm looking forward to it very, very, very much. And asking God to help us. I was pulling out of a parking lot in that wedding in Wisconsin, and about four young men flagged me down, and I rolled down the window and said, "Pastor Wilkerson, I got a letter from you this week. You want to read it for me?" I said, "Yeah, I can." And I opened it up, and it said, "Welcome. Congratulations. You've been accepted as a student of Hiles Anderson College." He said, "Hey, I'm glad you could read it to me, and I wrote him a note on the bottom of it, and David is coming this fall. We're looking forward to having him for sure, and excited about other young people. I think a groom boy is coming as well. We're looking forward to that. Sweet church. I mean, it's a good little church, probably. Would not fit more than 100 people, but many of our students come for churches less than 75 people, but are doing a good job for Jesus, and I'm looking forward to having the chance to welcome some more to our services and to the opportunity to be trained for the gospel ministry. One thing I saw in Ghana was former Hiles Anderson College students that received their degree and diplomas here at First Baptist Church and Hiles Anderson College, and now are spending a lifetime telling the gospel to others, and we rejoice with that so very much. Lead Me to the Rock is the Ladies' Conference, October 2nd and 3rd. We are now under 2 months of that special time. Francie Taylor is going to come and join Linda and others in speaking. It's going to be a great time. Need to register if you can, and I hope you'll make time to do that ahead of time. Lots of good things on the agenda. Dr. and Mrs. Ray Young celebrate 50 years of marriage. They were going to have a special gathering tomorrow night that has been canceled due to the complications of the storm, but we certainly congratulate the Youngs. Congratulate Dr. and Mrs. Smith, and Larry Smith and his wife Estelle celebrate 65 years of marriage this week, along with a whole slew of others that are celebrating anniversaries in the month of August. I'm looking forward to announcing those on the radio and glad to be able to announce them last night in the service. It's a blessing. Well, friends, thank you for joining us on this edition of Grace to Grow on Monday, the 17th of August, 2026. It's been a wonderful joy to say howdy to you. And may the Lord help us as we get ready to march into a brand new week here in Northwest Indiana. Lots of things that we have to look forward to, and certainly with joy, we expect to be a part of it. Looking forward to being with you on Grace to Grow Live. Thank you very much for joining us, and have a wonderful day in Jesus.

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How do you do? A famous inventor once said, "Our greatest weakness lies in giving up. The most certain way to succeed is always to try one more time." Well, the man in the following story knows that to be true. He was trying very hard to finish college when he started a painting business. And he was trying to finish painting a house when he fell 17 feet from a scaffold, bringing most of his plans to an end. Most, but not all, because his heart and mind and life were unshackled.

0: How is my husband, Doctor?
1: Well, his condition's critical, Mrs. Rogers. I spent a long time cleaning out bone fragments before we could repair the damage. Let me explain what we did. There are 7 cervical vertebrae that comprise the upper spine. Now, they begin at the base of the head and end at the top of the back. Your husband cracked the 4th and 5th cervical. He broke the 6th and shattered the 7th. We cleaned the pieces of the 7th out of his neck and replaced it with a donor bone. And then we stabilized the 6th and 7th with a plate that goes from the 4th cervical to the 1st thoracic vertebrae.
0: Oh, it's amazing he's still alive.
1: Mrs. Rogers, the broken bone severed the spinal cord, so he will never walk again.
0: Oh.
1: I'm sorry. And there's a chance he may regain the use of his hands, but it'll be a long, tedious recovery at best.
2: This is Unshackled, bringing the light of the world to people everywhere with true life stories, dramatized and produced before a live audience in Chicago by Pacific Garden Mission. 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And with good reason. We've seen too many miracles to believe otherwise. Visitors, guests, and transients passing through see love expressed at the old lighthouse in the form of nourishing meals, clean dormitories, free medical and dental care, and clean clothing, all made possible by friends like you who give financially to support the ministry. And then they hear about God's love and grace and realize that He is the one who makes everything possible, especially the transformation of their own lives. And that rebirth is what Unshackled celebrates. Now for broadcast around the earth, here's program number 2768 in the series Unshackled, the program that makes you face yourself and think.
3: Hello?
0: Hi, Mom. I just wanted to give you an update on Randy.
3: Oh, how is he doing, Tina?
0: He finally consented to having a tracheotomy, so he's off the respirator.
3: Oh, that's so good. I can't wait to tell his dad. I wish that we could be there with you, honey.
0: Well, you stayed as long as you could. Randy and I understand your need to return home.
3: So that means he can begin to talk and eat, huh? 2 of his favorite pastimes.
0: Yes. No more communicating with eye blinks.
3: So he can talk now?
0: Yeah. When they first took the tubes out, he quoted Psalm 23.
3: That's my preacher boy.
0: It's very slow progress, though. Every time he gains ground, he seems to have a setback. But at least with some of those tubes out, maybe he won't have so many infections.
3: When can he come home?
0: Not for a while, I'm afraid. He's still wearing that halo brace on his head, and he can't come home until that's removed. The doctor says he's got a long way to go.
3: You tell him we love him and we're praying for him.
2: The man in our story was married with 3 children when he fell and broke his neck. He had been raised to finish what he started, and yet he lay in the hospital unable to even feed himself. He had to leave unfinished his painting business, his college degree, and most of all, his dream of becoming a pastor. Important lessons lay ahead for Randy Rogers in this conclusion of his true story right now on Unshackled.
4: I don't remember much of the first week in ICU, but I do remember the machines, the constant noise of equipment that kept me alive. And I remember my wife always being at my side or at the foot of my bed. I communicated by blinking my eyes. I refused a tracheotomy for a while because I thought they would remove my voice box. When the doctor explained the procedure, I agreed. At last, I could talk with my wife.
0: You're making progress, Randy. You're in the step-down unit now.
4: I don't feel like stepping down to anything right now.
0: Oh, it just means you're not as critical as you were.
4: Well, they're always doing something to me. I feel like a specimen.
0: You are a specimen, but you're mine, and I love you. Besides, they're trying to get you healthy so you can go home with me, Randy.
4: Well, I did leave today. Went to the therapy room in a special cardiac chair, kind of a lean-back wheelchair.
0: So I heard. The nurses told me when I arrived.
4: It took 4 nurses to get me out of my bed into that chair, but it was good to finally leave my bed.
0: What did you learn in therapy?
4: That I can't feed myself. The therapist tried to show me how to use a brace, and I almost stabbed myself in the throat with my fork.
0: Better use a spoon for a while.
4: I want to go home to be with my children and you, Tina.
0: You will, honey. Don't be discouraged.
4: After a time in the step-down unit, I went to a regular room, but my care was so demanding, I was sent back to the step-down unit the next day. My lungs were still being suctioned every 15 or 20 minutes, and the stipulation for rehab was once every 30 or 45 minutes. Nevertheless, after 32 days in the hospital, I entered the rehab center with just one IV line for antibiotics and the trach still in my throat. I was excited to be making progress. But that night, they took me back to the hospital because I had a high fever and they didn't know why. What was supposed to be a few days turned into 2 weeks, and I was extremely disappointed.
0: Randy, what's wrong? You're not yourself.
4: Nothing.
0: Come on, honey, talk to me. This isn't like you at all.
4: I don't feel like talking. Why don't you go home?
0: No, I won't go home until you tell me what's wrong. The doctor said you're not cooperating. You've even refused to let them run some tests. And the therapist says you've been sleeping through the bedside therapy sessions.
4: I'm tired of it all.
0: Don't you want to get well?
4: I said go home.
0: Oh, you were doing so well, Randy. You've made progress. Please tell me what's wrong.
4: Nothing.
0: Honey, please talk to me.
4: I don't care anymore, Tina.
0: But they found the source of the infection behind your heart, and they're giving you antibiotics. You get to go back to the rehab center tomorrow.
4: So what? Every time I think I'm getting better, I end up back in the hospital again.
0: Not this time. I'm sure of it. You'll feel better once you get back into rehab. You'll see.
4: Go home, Tina.
0: Oh, okay. I'll come visit you tomorrow.
4: Don't bother. I don't want any visitors. I was at the lowest I had ever been, tormented mentally and physically until it seemed that every ounce of strength had been drained from my body. During this ordeal, I had recalled many encouraging and comforting scriptures that I had learned throughout my life, but somehow I couldn't rise out of this dark tunnel of despair. I had been through so many setbacks since my fall, and each one occurred when I felt I was getting better. Why keep trying, I thought. When I returned to rehab, I decided to starve myself. I was already underweight, so I didn't think it would take very long.
0: Randy, they told me you still haven't eaten.
4: I'm not hungry.
0: But you're nothing but skin and bones, honey. Please eat something.
4: No, I don't want to eat.
0: You've got to eat or you'll die.
4: To die is gain.
0: No! I don't want to lose you, Randy. No, please don't do this. Eat something, please. The children need you. And I need you, too.
4: Go home and leave me alone, Tina.
5: Hello, Randy. Hi, Tina.
0: Oh, hi, Jeff. I'm glad you're here.
5: I thought I'd come by and see how you're doing, brother. What's wrong, Tina?
0: He won't eat. He hasn't eaten for 3 days. He's starving himself.
5: Why? What's wrong, Randy?
0: He's given up, and he won't even tell me why.
4: My friend Jeff was the last person I wanted to see at that moment. Once my instructor at Bible College, he and I had become close friends during the times we had gone on visitation before my fall. I was struggling financially at one time, and he had encouraged me to keep my focus on the Lord. I knew he would make me face up to this challenge in a similar way. As soon as my wife left the room, he proceeded to bore in on my defenses.
5: Why are you becoming faint-hearted, Randy?
4: You wouldn't understand.
5: Try me.
4: How would you know what it's like to have your lungs on fire because they're constantly suctioning off fluids?
5: I wouldn't know.
4: Or have your arms poked with needles until they're black and blue and so sore you can't stand for anyone to touch them.
5: I'm sure it's bad, but it's not forever, Randy. Hang in there.
4: Easy for you to say. Every time I get better, I have a setback. The tests are endless. One blood test after another. Scans and x-rays and MRIs. I can't get comfortable because I'm always either hot or cold. I'm sick of it. I'm not a wimp. I've just gone as far as my body can go. I want out of this life.
5: God doesn't give us that option, Randy.
4: He knows I can't take any more.
5: What if Jesus had opted out and not gone to the cross for you?
4: I'm not Jesus.
5: No, you're not, Randy, but he lives in you, doesn't he?

0: Taking care of the family all the while being here with you?
1: It'll be much easier when I'm gone.
0: What about your children? What kind of message will we be sending them? That their dad was a quitter and his God is not worth putting their trust in?
1: They'll get over it.
0: Your wife deserves to know that you're going to try to make it, Randy. Your children deserve a dad that doesn't quit.
1: My children are not your concern.
0: Fine. Go ahead. Maybe your wife will marry a real man to raise your children.
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3: I pouted and sulked for one more night after his visit, as his words burned in my mind. Then I decided that no one was going to attack my manhood and get away with it. I also repented in shame to the Lord for the way I had become. The next day, I ate what I was given with no sensation of being full or hungry. I was still frequently having my lungs vacuumed through a tube inserted in the trach, but after a few weeks the trach was removed and a red button was inserted in the hole. From then on I breathed normally. Occupational and physical therapy began. I learned to use a wheelchair.
4: Well, what would you like to be able to do?
1: Walk. Work, get out of this place, return to my wife and children.
4: Wow, you're ambitious. Good. We have a lot to learn.
1: Go ahead, impress me.
4: All right, first I'm going to teach you how to brush your teeth.
1: I can't even use my fingers.
4: This universal cuff on your hand will take care of that. It holds everything from a toothbrush to a spoon or fork. Okay, now let's get over here to the sink so we can get started.
1: Oh.
4: What's the problem, Randy?
1: I haven't seen myself since the day I fell. I look terrible.
3: Tears immediately rolled down my face, now so thin my cheekbones were protruding. My ribs were also plain to see. A little red button was hanging from my throat, and I had a big black rack screwed to my head, attached to a plastic shoulder brace to keep my head immobilized. I was appalled by the face staring back at me. When the shock wore off, I set to work, determined to do as much for myself as possible to relieve Tina of her burden.
5: Hey, Randy. How's it going? What's the matter, brother?
4: Oh, dear. His trach button isn't in. Here. That's better.
1: Thanks.
5: Why do you need that on your trach?
1: I can't talk without it.
5: Can I get one for my wife?
1: I already asked him to give me one for Tina.
5: So, seriously, how is everything?
1: Much better, thanks. I've learned to eat, pick up my own cup, and brush my hair. I haven't mastered shaving yet, as you can see.
5: All in due season.
1: You wouldn't believe the sad stories here. One guy, only 22 years old, was standing by his pickup when a car swerved and hit him. He's paralyzed from the neck down, and he doesn't have a wife or family and friends to stand by him like I do.
5: Whoso findeth a wife findeth a good thing and obtaineth favor of the Lord.
1: Amen. I don't know what I'd do without Tina. She never complains or worries. She just takes care of everything.
5: You're very blessed, Randy.
1: Yeah, I know. I've also learned to turn the pages of a book with a rubber thimble, so now I can read the Bible again.
5: That's great. God will feed you what's needed to help you be strong again.
1: Jeff, I'm really grateful that you dared to confront me during my pity party.
5: You would have done the same thing for me.
1: Better believe it. Listen, I know that God had a purpose for what has happened to me and my condition.
5: Absolutely.

0: Randy, I want to read you something you read many times. It's from 2 Corinthians chapter 1. Blessed be God, even the Father of our Lord Jesus Christ, the Father of mercies and the God of all comfort, who comforteth us in all our tribulation, that we may be able to comfort them which are in any trouble by the comfort wherewith we ourselves are comforted of God.
1: It's true. Maybe I won't become a pastor now, but I can relate to other paralyzed people and those who have various physical limitations and tell them about Jesus.
0: You're right. When you get released, I'm going to take you out preaching.
1: I went to class to learn how to use a wheelchair. It wasn't easy, rolling a wheelchair with a 12-pound cast iron brace on my head, and I made excuses why I should be pushed instead of rolling myself. Then I saw a 6-year-old boy with only one arm rolling his wheelchair by moving his arm from one wheel to the other. And finally, I felt so ashamed I didn't complain again.
2: Hi, honey. Oh, boy, it's good to see you sitting out here in the lobby.
1: I got out here under my own power, too. Well, mine and the Lord's.
2: Mm-hmm.
1: I was just looking out at the lake. It looks cold out there.
2: It is cold. Are you all right? You seem kind of pensive.
1: Oh, just thinking. I'm not bitter at God, Tina, but sometimes I wonder if he'll ever use me again.
2: Oh, of course he will.
1: 100 times I've reconstructed that scaffold in my mind, wondering what I could have done differently. I simply overreached.
2: God knows, Randy. He didn't let you die, so he has a purpose for your life.
1: Some people here are actually worse off than I am. There's one guy who was burned in a car fire. His eyelids are melted shut and his nose is gone.
2: Oh, how awful.
1: He's missing a leg, too. And the interesting thing is, we both worked for the same paint contractor before I started our business.
2: How did he get burned?
1: He got drunk and passed out in his car, and it overheated.
2: Then he doesn't know the Lord?
1: No, but I'd like to tell him how much God loves him before I leave here. I know God will give me an opportunity to share the gospel with him.
2: I'm sure he will, honey. How's your therapy going?
1: I'm learning to write and type. I want to be more independent so I'm not a burden to you, Tina.
2: Oh, you'll never be a burden to me, Randy.
1: I heard some other patients talking about complete and incomplete spinal cord breaks, so I asked my doctor about mine. He said mine is complete, meaning I will never stand again or walk around the block with you, Tina. I'll never jump in the car and take the kids for a soda. I'll never be an usher at church.
2: But you'll always be my husband, and I'll always love you.
1: Yeah, I sure thank you and God for that. It was a hard pill to swallow, but my life would never be the same, and I threw myself into training for this new life. The principle of completing every task we start was taught by my father, but God knew I would need it most at this time in my life. After 12 weeks, the time came for my halo brace to be removed, but due to a mix-up with the x-rays, nearly 3 weeks went by before I saw the doctor.
3: According to the tomography, your neck looks good, Randy.
1: I thought this day would never come. I've dreamed that when you remove the brace, my head falls off.
3: Well, I assure you, your head will not fall off. Now, all I have to do is remove these 4 screws, and voila! There, it's off.
1: My head?
3: No, the halo brace.
1: My head feels like a balloon on my shoulders without all that weight.
3: Do you have any pain?
1: No.
3: You're doing great, Randy. You can go home in a few weeks.
1: Three weeks later, I was ready to go home. The night before I left, I went to the room of the man who had been so badly burned.
4: So you're going home tomorrow? That's great.
1: I'm excited.
4: I can't see you, Randy, so I don't know. How bad is your injury?
1: I have no feeling at all from my armpits to my feet. I also have no feeling on the outside of either arm. All I can feel are my thumbs and my first and middle finger, but none of my fingers move.
4: How do you do anything?
1: With special braces that fit over my wrist.
4: Ah. Do you have a lot of pain?
1: No pain at all, except for phantom ones.
4: Yeah, me too, on the leg that's missing. I sure messed up my life.
1: I came to talk to you about that, Joe. Have you ever heard the gospel?
4: You mean the music?
1: No, I mean the old story of God's love for mankind.
4: I don't know much about God.
1: He knows everything about you.
4: I was afraid of that.
1: Oh, don't be afraid. He loves you. The Bible says, "For God so loved the world that he gave his only begotten Son, that whosoever believeth in him should not perish, but have everlasting life."
4: It really says that?
1: Yeah, in John chapter 3, verse 16. The next verse says, "For God sent not his Son into the world to condemn the world, but that the world through him might be saved."
4: I don't know, Randy. You seem like a really straight guy, but me, I've done some really bad things.
1: Joe, the Bible says we're all guilty. We are all condemned sinners, from the least of us to the best. That's why Jesus came. He suffered and died on the cross, a perfect man who never sinned, so that his righteous blood could cover our sins. Because the Bible says, without shedding of blood, there is no remission of sin. When you believe that Jesus died for your sins, God accepts you at that moment and gives you the innocence of Christ in place of your guilt.
4: I never knew that.
1: Would you like to have your sins forgiven?
4: Oh, yeah. What do I have to do?
1: Talk to God, Joe. Repent of your sins and ask him to forgive you and accept you because Christ died for you.
2: So did he pray with you then?
1: Yes, he did, honey.
2: Oh.
1: And then he asked me if God could use him. I told him that God could use anybody. I told him that hundreds of teenagers are heading down the same road he just came from, and he could warn them and maybe change their minds.
2: Well, here we are. Welcome home, honey.
1: Oh, it looks so good to me. You have no idea. Almost 5 months I've been gone.
2: We have your hospital bed set up in the living room. My mother helped me rearrange everything for you down here.
1: I won't be going upstairs, that's for sure. But I'd like to go to church tomorrow. I was still very sick and weak, and for many days it was all I could do to get out of bed for a few hours. But I did attend church on Wednesday and Sunday. 6 weeks later, I began having serious pains in my neck. X-rays revealed the metal plate was rubbing a bone, so I underwent 10 hours of surgery to replace the plate. When I was well enough, my friend Jeff took me to the Gospel League home, the women's division of Pacific Garden Mission, where I preached for 30 minutes. Afterward, four women professed faith in Christ. I felt more alive than ever after that experience. That fall, I registered for a class in Bible college, hoping to finish.
5: Hello?
1: Hi, Mom.
5: Oh, Randy, it's good to hear your voice. How are you?
1: Kind of down right now, Mom. I had to drop out of college again.
5: What happened?
1: I couldn't keep up with the note-taking, and I almost passed out from low blood pressure. I was such a distraction that I decided it wasn't fair to the teacher.
5: Well, I'm proud of you for trying, son.
1: It was a hard decision, Mom. I wanted so much to finish.
5: Well, maybe when you get stronger.
1: I don't think so. I wrote the school and asked them to remove me from the school rolls.
5: I'm sorry, son.
1: I keep wondering, am I washed up? Am I truly bound by circumstance? I mean, we're all taught to believe that we can do anything with Christ.
5: Randy, you'll always be my preacher, son. I know that God has a purpose for your life. Don't you be discouraged.
1: Okay, I won't, Mom. I can still think and write. Maybe I can reach people that way. I've had setbacks, but I now work 4 days a week at my church on a part-time basis, and I serve in various capacities to proclaim the gospel to the afflicted and to those who are whole. It's true, my body may be paralyzed, but the body of Christ is not. Our church family has always been there for us with prayers, food, and financial support until my disability checks began. This verse helps me often. 2 Corinthians chapter 4, verse 17. "For our light affliction, which is but for a moment, worketh for us a far more exceeding and eternal weight of glory." I thank God for many blessings, and the assurance of heaven. One day I will have a new body and see Jesus face to face. My testimony shows that none of us is guaranteed the next breath. If you don't know the Savior, don't wait another minute.
6: Romans chapter 6, verse 23 says, "For the wages of sin is death, but the gift of God is eternal life through Jesus Christ our Lord." 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
1: Well, hello everyone, and welcome back to another live request hour here on Anchor Radio Urdaneta. Thank you so much for spending the time with me for another hour, and I'm happy to be your host and looking forward to sharing some encouraging gospel music with you. Let's get it started with a song requested by Linda Panem, song entitled Meeting in the Middle of the Air by Stephen Ray Nichols and Sons.

was Pastor Eddie Gallian singing Stay Close to Jesus. And thank you so much, Chinmay Real Carolino, for sending in that song. Next up is a song requested by Irene Crescentia entitled All the Glory Belongs to Jesus by the Golden State Baptist College.

Go ahead and hit that request button to send in your favorite song. And also stay tuned in for our first trivia question in just a little few minutes. Here is A Love That Won't Stop by the Hiles Anderson College. And this one goes out to Mona Lisa Necesito.

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We are broadcasting live from our studio here at Crossroads Baptist Church. I'm your host, Karen Trumpo, and our next song goes out to Francesca Elegore's song entitled Glorious Amazing God by the Hiles Anderson College.

It's 18 minutes past the hour and it's currently 26.8. We reach a high today of 28.3 and the forecast is calling for a 91% chance of rain. Here's a song requested by Jessa Medalia entitled God's Way is the Best Way by the Assurance Trio. Thank

Okay, everyone, it's time for our first question here on Anchor Radio. I'll be sending out the trivia question during our next song, so you'll want to keep your companion up ready. We just want to announce also that last week's winner was Lian Pa. So again, you are going to receive an Anchor Radio coffee mug. Now, the first five listeners with the correct answer will receive 2 song credits. And the third person will also receive a 10 peso voucher. And everyone with the correct answer will also receive a point towards their weekly total. And our song goes out to the senior high school dorm girls, As Long As You Are Glorified by the Coffee

Our trivia question was, who does Jesus say are the two most important people to love? And the correct answer is God and your neighbor. Congratulations to John Chua. You're the third person with the correct answer, so you won the 10 peso voucher. And the remaining listeners with the correct answer were Liam Paz, the senior high school dorm girls, and Shiname Gutierrez. I already sent you 2 song credits. Please use them to request your favorite song. And this next song goes out to Liam Paz, song entitled Growing in Wisdom by the

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Get wisdom, get understanding, do not forget, nor turn away from the words of my mouth. Do not forsake her, and she will preserve you. Love her, and she will keep you. Wisdom is the principal thing. Therefore,

That was Nothing Can Erase God's Grace by the Parkside Baptist Church. And I appreciate Prudencio Ulep Sr. for sending in that song. And here's a reminder, don't miss our Top 20 Countdown every Saturday at 12 noon and Sundays at 1 p.m. The countdown is tabulated from our favorites list, so be sure to always like your favorite song. This next song is requested by Shiname Gutierrez, song entitled In the Presence of the Lord by the New

That was the Hiles Anderson College singing More Than Wonderful. If you all, for our faithful listeners, if you have a song that you would like to get played on the air, go on ahead and send it in. Here's one that came from Simeon Rosario, song entitled All About Faith by the Hiles Anderson College.

I hope that song was an encouragement to you, as it did to me. Thank you so much, AJ Ventura, for sending in that song. Your grace still amazes me. Well, it's time for another trivia question here on Encore Radio. I'll be sending out the trivia question during our next song, so you'll want to have your companion up. Don't forget that we are still making available the coffee, Encore Radio coffee mug, for the top one who has the most correct answer. Now for this time, the first five listeners with the correct answer will receive 2 song credits, and the fifth person will also receive a 10 peso voucher. And everyone with the correct answer, again, will receive a point towards their weekly total. And our trivia song was requested by Lolita Rosario, song entitled All Things Work Together for Good by Susan McGill.

Our question was, when a man said to Jesus, "Who is my neighbor?" what parable did Jesus reply with? And the correct answer is the parable of the Good Samaritan. Congratulations, Shiname Gutierrez. You were the fifth person with the correct answer, so you won the 10 peso voucher. Our other winners are Lian Paz, Jessa Medalia, AG Ventura, and Grace Abela. Our next song was requested by Sylvia Candido.

Well, that wraps it up for another hour of live listener requests here on Anchor Radio or the Neta. I'll queue up the rest of your songs so you can listen throughout the rest of the evening. 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I'm Karen Trumpo. Thank you once again, faithful listeners, for tuning in. Enjoy the rest of the evening and keep safe.

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I hope to see you Sunday at CBC, Noncommilarian East, Zone 1, Ordinetta. 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

His resolution never faltered. He did not look back. John Rosberg, preacher and patriot, was eventually captured and brutally killed by the British, mutilated by sword and bayonet. And though you've never heard his name, the good reverend poured out his life's blood on the altar of freedom. He paid the ultimate price.

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1: Isaiah 55:7 says, "Let the wicked forsake his way and the unrighteous man his thoughts, and let him return unto the Lord, and he will have mercy upon him, and to our God, for he will abundantly pardon." Then in verse 8 he says, "For my thoughts are not your thoughts, neither are your ways my ways, saith the Lord." God calls us to return to him and says that he will be merciful to us and will abundantly pardon us if we'll come back. He then points out that he forgives differently than we do. You see, we say that we forgive, but we are often slow to trust again. We say that we forgive, but we sever ties with the person. We say that we forgive, but we keep the person at arm's length. God doesn't forgive the way we do. Hallelujah, amen. When I return to God on his terms, God doesn't put me on probation. He forgives me. God doesn't keep me at a distance if I confess and forsake my sins. He pulls me close to himself. God promises not to mention my confessed sins ever again. Hallelujah, amen. Something to think about.
2: Paul wrote in 1 Corinthians chapter 12, verse 1, "Now concerning spiritual gifts, brethren, I would not have you ignorant." Several times in the New Testament, the Apostle Paul and even Peter voiced their concern that believers not be ignorant. There are some things worth knowing. Let me give you something worth knowing. In Romans chapter 6, verse 6, we read, "Knowing this, that our old man is crucified with him, that the body of sin might be destroyed, that henceforth we should not serve sin. For he that is dead is freed from sin. Now if we be dead with Christ, we believe that we shall also live with him." It is worth knowing that our old man was crucified with Christ. If you have placed your faith in Jesus Christ, then what Jesus did on the cross was just as if you had done it. His death on the cross was your death, your payment for sin. And that means that your life now is not the old life, but a new life. You don't have to live according to the old nature, but the new nature is now your life, your future. The Bible says we are new creatures. That means we are new creations in Christ, born again. That is, we are born anew. It's a new life. Old things are passed away. All things are become new. Oh, listen, your old man is not supposed to have power in your life. He is a used to be. He died with Christ, and now you live with Christ. Something worth knowing is our old man was crucified with Christ.
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I was reading in my Bible, in the book of Numbers. My Bible just kind of fell open, and a lot of times that's a good way to get spoken to when you're not looking for anything, or maybe something looking for you. And so I just opened my Bible to Numbers chapter 14. Numbers chapter 14, and it'll be verse 38. And I got a thrill out of this verse, and a blessing. There's a couple of men that made a minority report. Joshua and Caleb. Now, they nearly got stoned, too, for it. Fact is, they suggested. And if they meant for the glory of God, they would have been stoned. But the glory of God came down. When they came back from the spying out the land, and a good report was given of the land, they said, true, they've got grapes over there. Took a couple of men to carry one cluster. Bore the grapes of Eshcol and so forth, and honey, and fruit, and all the good things, and they found it. But they found some opposition. Now that's what scares people right there. They're afraid of the enemy. God's not. And so they came back and they gave the report, and they said true about the land, but we're just a bunch of grasshoppers. No way on earth. No way on earth for us to get that land. I mean, we just might as well. And what we better do, we better kill the leaders we've got and head back for Egypt. Boy, that's a sad report. That's a lack of faith, did you know that? Now listen, don't be surprised if your faith tide runs a little low. If they could see the miracles that they'd already seen, if they could cross the Red Sea dry shod, if they could eat manna 6 days a week that fell fresh from heaven, as the little boy said on Scott Towles, and they never had a sick day unless they rebelled against God, and they drank water from the rock, pillar of cloud by day, fire by night, central heating unit, all of it. I said if their faith could play out when they got next door to the going place, I mean to the promised land, don't be too surprised if the devil could shake your faith sometime. But if you'd stay close to the Word of God, he wouldn't stay shaken, I tell you that. And so, there are two men, and the vote was 10-2. So the majority was wrong. Amen? People say, well, the majority's always right. No, no. Most of the time, the majority's wrong. The majority of people are wrong about Jesus because most of them are going to hell. And that Jesus said that a long time before I got born. He said, broad is that road that leads to destruction, and many there be that go in there. But he said, straight is the gate, and narrow the way that leads to life eternal, and few, F-E-W, just a few of them find it. My brother, my sister, don't think everybody just because they joined the church going to heaven. I wouldn't want all the church members to go to heaven if they're not all saved. Because one unsaved person would ruin heaven. You'd say, now, Brother Wolof, that's going a little too far. No. One unsaved man and his wife ruined earth. Just took one couple. I mean, one woman started this whole thing off on the toboggan slide, and her husband joined her. Don't you tell me that if man would ruin anything as beautiful as the earth with all the beauties of God, the air, the soil, the water, if you pollute those, then we're through. Now then, here's the encouraging word, verse 38. But Joshua, the son of Nun, and Caleb, the son of Jephunneh, which were of the men that went to search the land, live still. They're still alive. Didn't kill them. Didn't get them. They didn't die. Feeling fine, thank you. Why? I tell you why. They had faith. The 13th chapter and verse 30, and here's old Brother Caleb speaking. The people were all in an uproar, you know, and I tell you, they just were troubled, and Caleb stilled the people before Moses and said,
Let us go up at once and possess it. Let's don't wait. Let's go now, for we're well able to overcome it. Well able. We're able well to do it. We've got the ability to do it because he trusted in the Lord. I'm speaking on something that is not in the Bible, and that's responsibility. You don't find responsibility one time written in the Bible. You don't even find the word response. But brother, God knew that when he gave you what he's got to give you, he could make you dependable and responsible and make you respond. Now, we're living in a land and a time of undependability. People are not, I was just thinking, I talked to a telephone operator, and the service at the telephone is not what it used to be, and everybody knows. Why, used to a telephone operator knock herself out to get your party, and she said, listen, I'll call you back. Boy, you won't get them to call you back now. You can try again. Dial again. Call back again. And the service, filling station service. Brother, there was a time when they'd meet you, I'm telling you, before your wheels stopped rolling, your motor went off. I mean, it was all over your car. Washing the windshield, checking the tires for air, checking the radiator for water, and even be willing to check the antifreeze in the wintertime and test that and check the oil and look under the hood and see if the water hose is connected and said, now then, what can I do for you? Fill it up. Ah, listen, mothers and dads, boys and girls, and I wonder if you've ever learned anything about responsibility. Ah, boys and girls, we need some responsible people if we're going to have a responsible nation. Let me give you some scriptures. There are too many to give them all, but I want to show you the testimonies. Turn to the book of Daniel, please. The book of Daniel, chapter 3. The book of Daniel, chapter 3. Now, you know that this has to do with a little boy, I say a little boy, young man, that came over as a captured boy, and they were going to use him for an experiment. And these boys, there were four of them, and in the third chapter, three of them are in tremendous difficulty. Fact is, so far as the world's concerned, they're through. Verse 17, if it be so, our God, whom we serve, is able. He's able. I think this is what they're saying. If what we've said about our God is so, and if what we believe about our God is so, and if our faith is worth anything, I mean, the fire is not going to stop us. Now, if God is so, he's able to deliver us. Now, you know what happened, don't you? Now, I'm going to show you a connection here in a minute. They said our God is able. They didn't say we're able. None of us are able. Well, he said, if God is so, he's going to get us out of. Turn to Daniel, chapter 6 and verse 20. Chapter 6 and verse 20. When he came to the den, he cried with a lamentable voice unto Daniel. And the king spake to Daniel, O Daniel, servant of the living God, is thy God, whom thou servest continually, able to deliver thee from the lion? Now then, I want to show you something. Go back up to the 16th verse, and we're going to make an old king give a testimony. Then the king commanded, and they brought Daniel, and cast him in the den of lions. Now the king spake and said unto Daniel, Daniel, thy God, whom thou service continually, he will deliver thee. Are you listening? If we live like we ought to live, and if we obey the Lord like we ought to, we'll make the heathens of this city testify for our God before it's over. I believe that. Now, here's a heathen king, and he said before Daniel ever went to the lion's den, he said, the God that you serve continually, all the time, 7 days a week, that God will deliver you.
out of the den of lions. My brother, that old heathen king had more faith than a lot of church people do today. We get scared to death because some little old ripple comes upon the water, and we think our little old boat is going to sink. Turn to Matthew, please. We'll just get over the New Testament for a while. Matthew chapter 9, and it'll be verse 28. 9, verse 28. Now, here's a man that's got some eye problems. Fact is, they're blind. And verse 27 said, when Jesus departed thence, two blind men followed him, crying and saying, thou son of David, have mercy on us. Can you imagine? They wanted to go with him, didn't they? Blind people following Jesus. They followed him. And when he was come into the house, the blind men came to him, and Jesus saith unto them, believe ye that I am able to do this? And they said unto him, yea, Lord. They didn't say nay. They said yea. That means yes. Yea, Lord. Then touch see their eyes, saying, according to your faith, be it unto you. Did you know that's the way it is now? You'd say, well, I'm just not doing anything for the Lord because of lack of applied faith. Did you know what you're doing today? You're doing exactly according to your faith. You show me a preacher that lives by Bible faith, I'll show you a preacher getting something done. Second, you show me a preacher living by faith, I'll show you a preacher with some real opposition. The world will love its own, and it'll go by sight. But God's people go by faith. And we ought not to complain about opposition because that's normal. We ought to want to be normal Christians. You can read your Bible and stop anywhere you want to, and you'll find Moses. They said, let's stone him. Joshua, Caleb, they said, let's stone him and go back to Egypt. The glory of God came down and protected them, scared the people off. They tried to kill Jesus before he ever got to the cross. The Bible said he just walked through the midst of them and went on. Devil tried to get him to jump off a cliff and kill himself or cast himself down. But of course, Jesus wouldn't do it. John chapter 10. Now, brother, you talk about maximum security. Here we go. Is God really able to save me? You'd say, yeah, I believe he can do that. Next question. Is he able to keep me? Is it possible? Do I have to live in constant fear that I might get right up to the undertaking department and then lose my salvation and go to hell? I mean, can God really keep me?

0: Now, when he gets him saved, what you gonna do about it?
1: I'm gonna say, listen, the one that saves you keeps you. You don't believe that, you're a miserable Christian. You really are. Now look at it. John 10:27, my sheep hear my voice, and I know them, and they follow me. Say, that's simple, isn't it? My sheep hear my voice. You say, what do you think that means for us? Well, I don't have to think. I know it means that when you get a chance, you'll hear somebody preach his word. You won't run from church. You won't hide. You won't dread to go to church. You're right with God, love God. You won't hear his voice. Second, it means that you'd like to read his words. That's listening to his voice. And so he said, my sheep hear my voice, and I know them. And they follow me. All right. That's the second reason you can know you're saved. Who you follow. Who you tag along after. Well, you said, I could ask you questions. I mean, we'd soon come to a real blunt conclusion. I could say, where'd you go last night? Oh, I went down to the beer joint and sat there and drank 4, 5, 6, 7 bottles of beer and came out about 12 o'clock and, well, now, wait a minute. Who were you following? Well, I was following Jesus. So I went with him last night. Boy, you're not that dumb. And I'm sure not dumb enough to believe it. Come on, now, who were you following? You were following old Satan. You were following the devil. And when you follow the devil, you have no right to believe that you're saved. Well, where'd you go last night? Well, I went down to the dance. We danced about 12, 1, 2 o'clock in the morning. How come you to go? Said, well, Jesus wanted to go to the dance, and so he led me. No, no. Brother, that's stupid for a man to be unspiritual enough to even say that or think that or believe that. Well, wait a minute. Where'd you go last night? Oh, I went to church, knelt at the altar, heard the word of God, sang Living with Faith, heard the specials. Well, now, who on earth would lead you to church on Saturday night? Jesus. How do you know? Well, he was right there. I mean, I got there and knew he was present. Folks, make up your mind. The Bible said, they hear my voice and they follow me. And the reason you follow him, you hear his voice. If you can't hear his voice, how could you ever tell where he is? You must hear his voice. That's the word of God. That's the word of God. So, now notice, I didn't read all of it. I've given them eternal life. They shall never perish. Neither shall any man pluck them out of my hand. My Father, which gave them me, is greater than all, and no man is able. There you are. No man is able. You know why? Because God's able to keep. No man's able to get me. If God's able to keep me and he loves me, he will not permit somebody else to get me. Oh, I'm thankful for the ability of God. I have no responsibility apart from his ability. And so he's able to keep that which I've committed unto him against that. But turn to Acts chapter 20. We're going to find out about how he does it now. Acts chapter 20, and it'll be verse 32. And now, brethren, looks like the old general's fixing to pull out for headquarters. Looks like he's about through now, about to wind up his ministry with these people. He said, therefore, watch, verse 31, watch. Remember that by the space of 3 years, I cease not to warn everyone night and day with tears. You think of 36 months, he cried for 3 years. He said, warning them night and day, night and day. Now then he's fixing to pull out. He said, now, brethren, I commend you to God and to the word of his grace, amen, which is able to build you up and to give you an inheritance among all them which are sanctified. He said, I commend you to God and to the word and to his grace, and it's able. Now, brother, our ability comes

0: grace that God so freely bestows upon us. Now then, in the book of Romans, and I'll give this to you briefly, and you can look it up. The book of Romans says he's able to perform. The Bible in the book of Romans says he's able to graft them in again, talking about the Jews. And he's able to make them stand. This is a day of misunderstanding. This is a day when folks are afraid to stand. Brother, I've got something that you can't lose. I don't have to wonder whether I'm going to lose out and lose my salvation. Brother, God takes care of that part of it. No man is able to pluck them out of the Father's hands. He's able to form, to graft, to make you stand. And then, you know, 1 Corinthians 10:13, everybody ought to memorize it and quote it at least for breakfast and supper, not any other time. He says that the Lord is faithful and will not suffer you to be tempted above that which you're able to bear. Now that means that God will never let anything come on his children that he's not able to take care of. Now we'll forget many years ago, World War Number Two, and things were getting hot, and the old soldier boy prayed this prayer, they said, and they recorded and put in the paper and said, he said, Lord, don't let anything happen that me and you together can't handle. My brother, he's framing up on whatever's going to happen. He wanted somebody that'd come over there and help him right good, see. Well, I know this. Our God is able, and I'm disabled. You know, we've seen a lot of disabled veterans. But you know what? Isn't it sweet to know that Jesus has walked on a many a battlefield, but never come off disabled?
1: Well, wife, I've found the model church.

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It had the old-time ring. The preacher said with trumpet voice, "Let all the people sing." Old Coronation was the tune. The music upward rolled till I thought I heard the angel choir strike all the harps of gold. My deafness seemed to melt away.

I tell you, wife, it did me good to sing that old hymn once more. I felt like some wrecked mariner who gets a glimpse of shore. I almost want to lay aside this old weather-beaten form and anchor in the blessed port forever from the storm. 'Twas not a flowery sermon, wife, just simple gospel truth. It fitted humble men like me. It suited hopeful youth. To win immortal souls to Christ, the earnest preacher tried. He talked not of himself or creed, but Jesus crucified. Dear wife,

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1: Listener's choice number one.

Among the great names of our founding fathers, you've probably never heard the name John Rosberg. Yet he was a man of principle, a preacher, and patriot. The Reverend Rosberg knew of the imminent danger that morning. Before the sun came up, as he pulled on his boots to lead his parishioners on a bold march to Philadelphia, he knew they faced stout British opposition. Rosberg was no fool. He touched the warm cheeks of each of his five sleeping children and considered that he might never see them again in this world. As he lifted the bolt of the door, he breathed the prayer from Jeremiah 49:11. Leave thy fatherless children, I will preserve them alive, and let thy widows trust in me. He kissed his wife goodbye and took his position at the head of the line of march. His resolution never faltered. He did not look back. John Rosberg, preacher and patriot, was eventually captured and brutally killed by the British, mutilated by sword and bayonet. And though you've never heard his name, the good Reverend poured out his life's blood on the altar of freedom. He paid the ultimate price.

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0: Hello, this is Pastor Galleon. 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
1: Paul wrote in 1 Corinthians chapter 12, verse 1, "Now concerning spiritual gifts, brethren, I would not have you ignorant." Several times in the New Testament, the Apostle Paul and even Peter voiced their concern that believers not be ignorant. There are some things worth knowing. Let me give you something worth knowing. In 1 John chapter 3, verse 14, "We know that we have passed from death unto life, because we love the brethren. He that loveth not his brother abideth in death." It is worth knowing that we have passed from death unto life. The greatest commandment is to love God. The second commandment is to love our neighbors as ourselves. The unsaved man cannot do either as he should. Being dead in our sins prevents us from doing those things that pertain to the living. But when we get saved, we pass from death to life. That word passed means we have changed places, that we have moved from one to another. We are no longer dead, we are alive. And being alive, it means a complete change. In Ephesians chapter 2, Paul wrote, "And you hath he quickened." And that word quicken means to make alive. "But you hath he quickened, who were dead in trespasses and sins, wherein in time past ye walked according to the course of this world, according to the prince of the power of the air, the spirit that now worketh in the children of disobedience, among whom also we all had our conversation in times past in the lust of our flesh, fulfilling the desires of the flesh and of the mind, and were by nature the children of wrath, even as others. But God, who is rich in mercy, for his great love wherewith he loved us, even when we were dead in sins, hath quickened us together with Christ. By grace ye are saved. And hath raised us up together, and made us sit together in heavenly places in Christ Jesus, that in the ages to come he might show the exceeding riches of his grace in his kindness toward us through Christ Jesus." In sin, we were nothing like Christ, but now that he hath quickened us, made us alive by his Spirit, we live with him, and all of his riches we will share in. How wonderful it is to be alive because of Christ. Something worth knowing is that we have passed from death unto life.
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Chapter 14. And it came to pass, as he went into the house of one of the chief Pharisees to eat bread on the Sabbath day, that they watched him. And behold, there was a certain man before him which had the dropsy. And Jesus answering spake unto the lawyers and Pharisees, saying, Is it lawful to heal on the Sabbath day? And they held their peace. And he took him, and healed him, and let him go, and answered them, saying, Which of you shall have an ass or an ox fallen into a pit, and will not straightway pull him out on the Sabbath day? And they could not answer him again to these things. And he put forth a parable to those which were bidden, when he marked how they chose out the chief rooms, saying unto them, When thou art bidden of any man to a wedding, sit not down in the highest room, lest a more honourable man than thou be bidden of him, and he that bade thee and him come and say to thee, Give this man place, and thou begin with shame to take the lowest room. But when thou art bidden, go and sit down in the lowest room, that when he that bade thee cometh, he may say unto thee, Friend, go up higher. Then shalt thou have worship in the presence of them that sit at meat with thee. For whosoever exalteth himself shall be abased, and he that humbleth himself shall be exalted. Then said he also to him that bade him, When thou makest a dinner or a supper, call not thy friends nor thy brethren, neither thy kinsmen, nor thy rich neighbours, lest they also bid thee again, and a recompense be made thee. But when thou makest a feast, call the poor, the maimed, the lame, the blind, and thou shalt be blessed, for they cannot recompense thee, for thou shalt be recompensed at the resurrection of the just. And when one of them that sat at meat with him heard these things, he said unto him, Blessed is he that shall eat bread in the kingdom of God. Then said he unto him, A certain man made a great supper, and bade many, and sent his servant at supper time to say to them that were bidden, Come, for all things are now ready. And they all, with one consent, began to make excuse. The first said unto him, I have bought a piece of ground, and I must needs go and see it. I pray thee have me excused. And another said, I have bought 5 yoke of oxen, and I go to prove them. I pray thee have me excused. And another said, I have married a wife, and therefore I cannot come. So that servant came and showed his lord these things. Then the master of the house, being angry, said to his servant, Go out quickly into the streets and lanes of the city, and bring in hither the poor, and the maimed, and the halt, and the blind. And the servant said, Lord, it is done as thou hast commanded, and yet there is room. And the Lord said unto the servant, Go out into the highways and hedges, and compel them to come in, that my house may be filled. For I say unto you, that none of those men which were bidden shall taste of my supper. And there went great multitudes with him, and he turned and said unto them, If any man come to me and hate not his father and mother, and wife and children, and brethren and sisters, yea, and his own life also, he cannot be my disciple. And whosoever doth not bear his cross and come after me cannot be my disciple. For which of you, intending to build a tower, sitteth not down first and counteth the cost, whether he have sufficient to finish it, lest haply after he hath laid the foundation, and is not able to finish it, all that behold it begin to mock him, saying, This man began to build, and was not able to finish. Or what king, going to make war against another king, sitteth not down first, and consulteth whether he be able with 10,000 to meet him that cometh against him with 20,000? Or else, while the other is yet a great way off, he sendeth an embassage, and desireth conditions of peace. So likewise, whosoever he be of you that forsaketh not all that he hath, he cannot be my disciple. Salt is good, but if the salt have lost his savour, wherewith shall it be seasoned? It is neither fit for the land, nor yet for the dunghill, but men cast it out. He that hath ears to hear, let him hear.

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I hope you're having a good day. Thank you for listening to Anchor Radio, CBC, Ordinetta.

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The Epistle of Paul the Apostle to the Ephesians, Chapter 1. Paul, an apostle of Jesus Christ, by the will of God, to the saints which are at Ephesus, and to the faithful in Christ Jesus, grace be to you, and peace from God our Father, and from the Lord Jesus Christ. Blessed be the God and Father of our Lord Jesus Christ, who hath blessed us with all spiritual blessings in heavenly places in Christ, according as he hath chosen us in him before the foundation of the world, that we should be holy and without blame before him in love, having predestinated us unto the adoption of children by Jesus Christ to himself, according to the good pleasure of his will, to the praise of the glory of his grace, wherein he hath made us accepted in the Beloved, in whom we have redemption through his blood, the forgiveness of sins, according to the riches of his grace, wherein he hath abounded toward us in all wisdom and prudence, having made known unto us the mystery of his will, according to his good pleasure, which he hath purposed in himself, that in the dispensation of the fullness of times he might gather together in one all things in Christ, both which are in heaven and which are on earth, even in him, in whom also we have obtained an inheritance, being predestinated, according to the purpose of him who worketh all things after the counsel of his own will, that we should be to the praise of his glory, who first trusted in Christ. In whom ye also trusted, after that ye heard the word of truth, the gospel of your salvation. In whom also, after that ye believed, ye were sealed with that Holy Spirit of promise, which is the earnest of our inheritance, until the redemption of the purchased possession, unto the praise of his glory. Wherefore I also, after I heard of your faith in the Lord Jesus and love unto all the saints, cease not to give thanks for you, making mention of you in my prayers, that the God of our Lord Jesus Christ, the Father of glory, may give unto you the spirit of wisdom and revelation in the knowledge of him, the eyes of your understanding being enlightened, that ye may know what is the hope of his calling, and what the riches of the glory of his inheritance in the saints, and what is the exceeding greatness of his power to usward who believe, according to the working of his mighty power, which he wrought in Christ when he raised him from the dead, and set him at his own right hand in the heavenly places, far above all principality and power and might and dominion, and every name that is named, not only in this world, but also in that which is to come, and hath put all things under his feet, and gave him to be the head over all things to the church, which is his body, the fullness of him that filleth all in all.

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Thanks so much for tuning in to the Anchor Urdaneta. This is Gene Sharp here in the air chair, and we've got some brand new equipment, lots of great things happening. Your prayers for the staff and equipment of this Christian radio station would be very much appreciated. As you listen, we remind you that Jesus Christ is the way, the truth, and the life. No man cometh unto the Father but by him.

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How do you do? Few of us grow up wanting to be a servant, but the woman in this story did. After a life-changing experience as a child, she followed a path that led her to Japan and Europe and places in between, seeking ways to help others by serving the one she loved, all because her heart and mind and life were unshackled.

0: Come quick. There's been an accident.
1: Oh, I hope nothing's happened to Donnie.
2: Oh, trust in the Lord, hon. Oh, it is Donnie.
1: Is he all right?
2: Oh, he's unconscious.
1: What happened?
0: Taxi hit him.
1: Oh, no, I knew something was wrong. I've been praying for him.
2: We've got to get him to the hospital fast.
1: Oh, dear Lord. Don't let him die. Please let him live.
3: Bringing light into a darkening world, this is Unshackled. 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But how much hope can anyone have if they can't clean up or change clothes or sleep securely? And that's why Pacific Garden Mission keeps the doors open day and night, welcoming the homeless with nourishing meals, showers and fresh clothing, and a safe bunk for the night. Even medical and dental care are available in the Mission Clinic, and like everything else, free to those without means, all thanks to financial gifts from caring friends. Never give up on them is the motto at the Mission, no matter how hopeless a life may seem to be. Pastors and counselors have seen many lives turned around by the truth that sets them free. And that's what this program celebrates. Now for broadcast around the earth, here's program number 2965 in the series Unshackled, the program that makes you face yourself and think.
4: How is he, Doctor?
5: I'm afraid it's not good. Mm-hmm. He has a concussion and may have internal injuries. Oh. He's paralyzed from the waist down.
1: Oh, no.
5: He may never walk again.
3: Those are not words that any parent wants to hear, especially while living in a foreign country without the resources of home. The woman in our story and her husband had chosen to live there to be a help to the Japanese people after the Second World War. This is the story of why they went there and what they accomplished. It's the true testimony of Martha Hoke, right now on Unshackled.
6: I was born in Dixon, Tennessee, the only daughter of one older and two younger brothers. Dad had a thriving lumber business when he bought a farm and raised dairy, cattle, sheep, and chickens with the help of hired men. Mother took care of us and the home. When the Depression hit, Dad lost his lumber business and then the farm. But he never lost his integrity or his faith. We always had family devotion, something my oldest brother tried to avoid.
7: All right, children. If everyone is finally settled, we can begin our Bible study. Reading from Psalm 27, verse 1. The Lord is my light and my salvation. Whom shall I fear? The Lord is the strength of my life. Of whom shall I be afraid? That's our God, always covering his people with love, always there to comfort and guide them. He's bigger than any situation you face. The psalmist goes on to say, though an host should encamp against me, my heart shall not fear. The war should rise against me. In this will I be confident. For in the time of trouble he shall hide me in his pavilion. In the secret of his tabernacle shall he hide me. He shall set me up upon a rock.

0: Why are you crying, Martha?
1: Because I'm a sinner. I don't want to go to hell. I want Jesus to save me.
0: Well, that's good, honey. The Bible says we're all sinners, so it's right that you should acknowledge your sins. You're right that the penalty for sin is death, eternal separation from God in hell. But the Bible also says God loves us so much, He sent Jesus to pay for our sins on the cross. For God so loved the world that He gave His only begotten Son, that whosoever believeth in Him should not perish, but have everlasting life. Do you believe Jesus died for your sins, Martha?
1: Yes, Father.
0: Then repent of your sins and ask Jesus to save you right now. And He will.
2: I received Christ as my Savior that day, and I have rejoiced throughout my life because of that decision. When I was 14, Dad moved us to Eastern Tennessee. Two crooked businessmen had cheated him out of his businesses, and he sold the farm rather than sue. For months, he worked as a foreman at a lumber yard.
0: I'm resigning my job tomorrow.
3: What happened, H.T.?
0: Well, today I discovered train loads of grade B lumber that was being sold as grade A.
3: Did you tell the owner?
0: Yes, and he told me to keep quiet about it. He said it's good business and makes lots of money.
3: That's dishonest.
0: Well, I told him if that's the way they do business, my resignation will be on his desk tomorrow morning.
2: My father's good reputation helped him start a lumber business in Johnson City right after that, so we moved there. His example of integrity helped me take a stand of my own in the church, and my mother stood with me.
3: H.T., we have something to tell you.
0: What's that, Anna May?
1: Well, Dad, when I started teaching Sunday school, I discovered that the literature they use explains away the miracles in the Bible. So I've been using different materials which, you know, coincide with the Bible.
0: Well, good for you, Martha.
1: Well, the pastor came here today and told me I had to use the literature they provide or I couldn't teach. He also said I couldn't go to the youth conference in Asheville because it's too narrow-minded and fundamental.
0: And how did you respond?
1: Well, I told him, if I couldn't teach God's inerrant word, then I was resigning.
3: I overheard the whole conversation, H.T., and I told him I was resigning too. I'll take the children to a church that believes and teaches the Bible.
2: My father soon joined us in the new church. I went to the youth conference, where I struggled all week about yielding my life to missionary service. I kept telling God I wasn't good missionary material. I was afraid of bugs and snakes, and I loved modern conveniences. And foreign languages were not my best subjects in school. But in the end, I committed my life to go wherever God sent me. I finished high school and started college at the local university, where a biology professor ridiculed my faith.
4: Miss Cowan, what can I do for you?
1: Well, I want to know why you gave me a D on my final examination and a C for the course. I received A's on my homework, and my classwork was always done on time, and I know that I gave the right answers on the exam.
4: But you wrote on the bottom of your test paper, "These are the answers you taught us in class, but I believe God created the world. God does not lie," you said. "The Bible is true."
1: Yes, sir.
4: Miss Cowan, you have not learned to think correctly in this class, so I gave you a low grade. Maybe someday you'll learn to think correctly.
2: That same year, I turned down the lead role in a school musical because of some lines that disparaged the Bible. I had been singing on radio for several years by then, and an evangelist and his wife asked me to travel with them. I was a soloist with them for nearly a year and saw much of the country, but I was glad to return home. The next year, I chose to attend a Christian college near Chicago. There, I met Don Hoke when I sang at a church he pastored. The next night, when I got off work at 10 p.m., he was waiting in the cold, deep snow, and he walked me home.
5: I enjoyed the solo you sang, Martha. You have a beautiful voice.
1: Well, thank you. I'm taking voice lessons.
5: Do you like going to college here?
1: Well, after my experience at a secular university, this is heavenly. I had to save money to afford the tuition, and I still have to work several jobs to meet my financial obligation.
5: Oh, what do you do?
1: Well, mostly babysitting. But I also work in the dining room on campus, and sometimes I clean houses.
5: Well, the Lord will bless your diligence.

0: Martha. I graduated from Wheaton last year. In fact, my parents moved here so I could live at home while I attended classes.
1: Oh, I wish my family lived here. I miss them. But my voice instructor and another professor here have taken such a personal interest in me. I've grown spiritually because I've watched their personal walk with the Lord. My love for God and His Word has deepened through our relationship.
0: Well, I'll have to take you to my home to meet my family.
1: That was the beginning of a beautiful friendship and courtship. 4 months after our first date, I had an emergency appendectomy and Don visited me in the hospital and proposed marriage. I sputtered that this was hardly the time or place for such a decision. Don asked me to pray about it, and for 8 months we dated, and he proposed several times.
0: Martha, why haven't you given me an answer to my proposal?
1: Well, Don, you're a wonderful man and a good friend, but...
0: No, don't tell me you have to finish college. I want to know the real reason.
1: You have all the traits I want in a husband, but you're a pastor in America, and I'm going to the mission field, and I just can't get emotionally involved with you.
0: I know you're a missionary candidate. You mentioned it during your testimony at my church. Martha, God called me to be a missionary, too, and I've been waiting for the right girl. I believe that you're God's answer to my prayer. Now will you marry me?
1: We married in July 1945 in my home church in Tennessee. 2 years later, we moved to Columbia, South Carolina, where Don became assistant to the president of a Bible college. Our two sons were born there, and in 1950, Don made a mission trip to the Orient. In the spring of 1952, we were accepted by a mission board, and Don resigned from the college. We were going to Japan.
2: We'll hear more about that in just a moment. These remarkable stories of redemption go out around the world in 8 languages, reaching millions every day. People trapped in darkness hear of God's love and forgiveness on this program. So if you or someone you know has a testimony of coming out of the darkness into the light of the world, write and tell us, and our radio committee will take it from there. And we know from cards and letters and emails that these true testimonies strengthen people in their faith, helping them understand how to combat the enemy of their souls and trust in the Lord. Marriages are healed, old wounds forgiven, and lives are changed as people listen. This 18-year-old woman recently emailed us, "I had a loaded .38 ready to end my life. I turned on the radio so the neighbors wouldn't hear the shot, and Unshackled was on. I stopped and listened, and for the first time in my life, I really heard God. The words truly touched my life. And now I'm living for God." Friends, share your testimony and make a difference to someone somewhere. Write to Pacific Garden Mission, Chicago, Illinois, 60605. Our email address, unshackled@pgm.org, and please include your address.
1: With our 2 and 4-year-old sons, we sailed to Japan in October 1952, docking in Yokohama. The boys and I waited in Tokyo until Don found us a home in the mountain village where we had Japanese language study along with 35 other missionaries. The place we rented was a shack 3 feet from the road, unpainted, with a dirt floor in the kitchen.
3: You've got to be kidding!
0: No, this is the only place available.
1: Well, all right, this'll be fine. A little paint will do wonders.
0: Yeah, I'll find a carpenter to lay a wood floor in the kitchen.
3: Only one spigot? No hot water?
0: No, the bathtub is heated outside by a wood-burning pot.
3: And the bathtub is that big wooden thing?
0: Yes.
1: Okay, I see the kerosene stove for cooking, but how do we heat this place?
0: The kerosene heater in the living room.
1: Well, I cleaned houses for 2 senior citizens while I was in college. I cleaned the floors on my knees. I guess God was preparing me then for our new home, Don.
0: Mm-hmm.
1: The Apostle Paul says in Philippians chapter 4, "I have learned, in whatsoever state I am, therewith to be content." Five mornings a week, a different language teacher came to our house. Afternoons, we did our homework. We spent 2 years there and endured much illness. Our boys had mumps, measles, chickenpox, and flu, and Don had nephritis. Then, after several days of terrible pain, I was rushed over snow-covered roads to the hospital in Tokyo, while another missionary took care of our boys.
0: The doctor thinks it's your gallbladder, Martha.
3: Oh, I hope he does something about the pain.
0: Yeah, he's going to give you some morphine.
3: Oh, are they going to operate?
0: Well, we want to wait till morning. I overheard the nurses say you need a blood transfusion, but they don't have your blood type.
3: What?
0: Then they said, blood is blood. We'll give her what we have.
3: Oh, no! Mm. Oh, all right. I'm glad I'm covered by the blood of Jesus.
0: Yeah, me too. Oh, you'll be fine, honey. I'll stay with you a few days, and then I have to get back to the boys.
3: I hate being alone in the hospital. I was alone in Chicago when I had my appendix out.
0: You're never alone, Martha.
3: No.
0: The Lord is always with you.
3: Yes, I know. I'll remember that, Don.
0: You know, the field chairman thinks we should go back to America because of all the illness we've had.
3: Oh, no, Don. God has called us here, and Satan is just trying to discourage us.
1: I was in the hospital for weeks and then recovered in Tokyo. The Lord gave me strength and courage as I studied His Word. Back home again, I continued language instruction, but my mistakes were hilarious. A friend from my hometown had served the U.S. Navy in Yokohama and met a young Japanese stevedore that he nicknamed Johnny, who often came to visit us because he wanted to learn English.
4: You are very kind to feed me when I visit.
1: Oh, it's our pleasure, Johnny.
0: It takes you 6 hours to get here from Yokohama. We can't let you go away hungry. Of course you eat with us.
4: My family let me go hungry.
0: Oh, are your parents still living, Johnny?
4: Who knows? My mother never married my father. When I am little, she desert me, put me with relatives, and they do not want me.
1: Oh, dear.
4: So I must take care of myself.
0: Oh, I'm sorry to hear that, Johnny. But God loves you, and He wants you to be a part of His family.
4: Ah, there is too many gods. I do not bother them.
0: But only one true God.
1: Do you know about the gospel, Johnny?
4: Your friend in Navy, he talk about his God, but I do not understand.
0: Do you know what sin is?
4: Sin?
0: Yes, when you lie or steal or do things that God forbids.
4: Sometimes you must lie and steal to survive.
0: Well, God says we are all sinners, and our sin separates us from Him. We cannot make ourselves good enough for God. He demands perfection. And the penalty for sin is death.
4: We all die.
0: Yes, yes, but there is a second death at the judgment of God. And that second death is eternal separation from God in a place called hell, a place of eternal regret and torment. But the good news, Johnny, is God sent His only Son, Jesus Christ, to pay the penalty for our sins, to make us perfect in God's sight, so we can spend eternity in heaven with Him.
4: Most interesting tale.
0: Oh, it's true, Johnny. God's word, the Bible, says so. God won't forgive you unless you repent of your sin and come to Jesus for salvation. He died for you on the cross. Then He offers you eternal life. Johnny, would you like to receive Christ as your Savior?
4: Too busy.
1: Johnny was a rough, swearing, hard-drinking young man, but our sons loved him because he showed them karate. Our relationship continued to grow for more than 2 years.
4: So your kerosene stove caught fire.
1: Yes, a leak. I ran out here and yelled at some farmers to help. I yelled, hee, hee, but they kept right on hoeing.
4: He mean fire in kitchen stove. You should yell, gashi, gashi.
1: Yes, I know. My language teacher told me later.
4: I am glad your house do not burn down.
0: Well, God protected us.
1: And now I'd better see that the rice on the stove is not on fire. Excuse me.
0: Johnny, do you know that the Bible speaks of a lake of fire, which is the second death for those whose names are not written in the book of life?
4: Hoka-sensei, I now want to speak with you about that.
0: Oh, any time.
4: I want your God to be my God.
1: We rejoiced as Johnny prayed to receive the Lord that day. Our sons were 5 and 7 when we moved to Tokyo, into a new house the mission built for us. One of our neighbors was not happy to have Americans living next door because her husband had died at Hiroshima. As is the custom, I took her gifts and invited her children to meals and to ball games, but she kept her distance.
0: How are you doing with Mrs. Shibata?
1: Well, the Lord gave me a great idea today.
0: What's that?
1: Well, I asked her to help me with my Japanese.
0: Ah, did she agree?
1: Yes. She said my pronunciation is very poor, and she agreed to help me for 2 hours twice a week.
0: Ah.
1: I'll read the New Testament aloud, and she can correct my pronunciation.
0: Oh, brilliant.
1: Yeah. Well, how about you?
0: The mission wants to go ahead with plans to start a Christian college here.
1: And you'll be the president?
0: Yes. God trained us in Colombia so that we would be prepared to start the college here.
1: Oh, well, he is the master designer.
0: Mm-hmm.
1: He always had a good plan for our lives. By the time my neighbor and I finished the four Gospels, she had professed Christ as her Savior and then brought a friend asking me to tell her about Jesus. I continued to witness to my neighbors by having American cooking classes and telling them about the Lord. Our sons became teenagers, and one night, Don Jr. took the train to a high school ball game. Walking home from the station, he was hit by a taxi. That's when the doctor said he might never walk again.
0: Lord, we gave Donnie to you before he was born. We've given him to you many times since then.
3: Yes, Lord.
0: Please, God, would you spare his life? Let him walk again. You can heal him, Lord, if this is your will. But we want your will. We would rather have a son who never walks again than to have a son who doesn't walk with you. May your perfect will be done.
1: Our son recovered and not only walked again, but even played sports, including football. I held cooking classes in my home, going from door to door to invite the neighbor ladies. Mrs. Komada was one. Month after month, I tried, but she refused. I sent her gifts and cards, and one day, as I was baking cookies for a school party, she appeared at my door, and I served her tea. We spoke in Japanese, but this is the English version.
5: I came to talk to you about your God. For 3 years, you have sent me cards and pamphlets. For 3 years, you have knocked on doors in the neighborhood, inviting ladies to your Bible class and your cookie class. Some have ignored you, others have been rude to you. I wonder, why does she continue to invite us? I decide that what you believe must be very important to you, or you wouldn't keep coming back. So I decide. I must find out about this God you believe. Would you tell me about your God?
1: Well, to begin with, God loves you. The Bible says God is love. Herein is love, not that we loved God, but that he loved us and sent his Son to be the propitiation for our sins. The Bible says, "For the wages of sin is death, but the gift of God is eternal life through Jesus Christ our Lord." 2 hours later, she professed Christ as her Savior and left rejoicing that day. We met so many fine people during our 22 years in Japan. Then in 1972, my husband was asked to be the director of the World Congress on Evangelism in Lausanne, Switzerland. We left the Christian college in the hands of the Japanese and moved to Lausanne in 1973.
0: Did you go to that luncheon today?
1: Yes. Well, it's a way to meet other English-speaking women.
0: But not necessarily Christians, right?
1: Oh, true. Mm. In fact, one woman complained that an evangelist on television talked about sin, and her child burst into tears, so she turned off the TV.
0: Oh, I'm afraid that's the reaction of many people. They don't want to hear about sin.
1: Yeah, she said that kind of program shouldn't be allowed on TV. So I told her, with all the violence and sex on TV, we should be glad for preachers who tell us that God has the remedy and it's in the Bible.
0: Did you cause an uproar?
1: Well, on the contrary, there was dead silence. I think I'll start a Christian women's club here. Huh. These women need to hear God's word. After the Christian women's club was going well in Lausanne, we started one in Geneva. By the time my husband's work was finished in Switzerland, these clubs were going well. Don was invited to head a world evangelism center in Wheaton, so we returned to Japan, sold our possessions, and moved back to Wheaton. After several years, Don wanted to pastor a church, and we moved to Knoxville. My father had died years before, and mother by then was living with us. Don retired in 1990, and we moved to Florida, but we both kept busy schedules, speaking on behalf of Christ. In 1996, our oldest son, Don Jr., was in the Philippines for his computer business. The president of the northern province was flying him in a private plane when the plane disappeared. Waiting to hear what happened, Don and I held each other and wept.
0: Oh, Lord, you know where that plane is. Be with our boy and don't let him be stranded and suffering in the mountains and jungles they were flying over. You love him even more than we do. We place him in your loving arms. You have a perfect plan for his life. We trust you.
1: The next day, we learned that our son's plane had crashed into the ocean. The wreckage and bodies were swept away, but we know he is with the Lord. God brought comfort to our hearts in this trial, as in others. Oh, whoever you are, remember that it is appointed unto men once to die, but after this, the judgment. You do not want to enter eternity without Christ who paid for your sins. He that spared not his own son, but delivered him up for us all, how shall he not with him also freely give us all things? Trust him and see.
2: God's gift of forgiveness and eternal life is for you, listening friend, when you turn away from the world to the living God who loves you. To begin new life with Christ, all you have to do is ask his forgiveness and thank him for his sacrifice. In John chapter 5, verse 24, Jesus said, "He that heareth my word and believeth on him that sent me hath everlasting life, and shall not come into condemnation, but is passed from death unto life." If you need help in making this crucial decision, just get in touch with Pacific Garden Mission, Chicago, Illinois, 60605. 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

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Heard in the true story of Martha Hoke were Mickey O'Donnell, Rick Plastina, Daryl Schultz, Belinda Bremner, Darren Stevens, and Jamie Barron. 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

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I am in the teen class taught by Brother Greg Ganyan every Sunday morning at 9 a.m. Something I love about Sunday school is that every Sunday I can learn practical truth that helps me in my daily life, and the teaching often gives me a deeper understanding of biblical principles. 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

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Today's Light for Your Pathway comes from Proverbs chapter 2. My son, if thou wilt receive my words and hide my commandments with thee, so that thou incline thine ear unto wisdom and apply thine heart to understanding, yea, if thou criest after knowledge and liftest up thy voice for understanding, if thou seekest her as silver and searchest for her as for hid treasures, then shalt thou understand the fear of the Lord and find the knowledge of God. For the Lord giveth wisdom, out of his mouth cometh knowledge and understanding. He layeth up sound wisdom for the righteous, he is a buckler to them that walk uprightly. He keepeth the paths of judgment and preserveth the way of his saints. Then shalt thou understand righteousness and judgment and equity, yea, every good path. When wisdom entereth into thine heart, and knowledge is pleasant unto thy soul, discretion shall preserve thee, understanding shall keep thee, to deliver thee from the way of the evil man, from the man that speaketh froward things, who leave the paths of uprightness to walk in the ways of darkness, who rejoice to do evil, and delight in the frowardness of the wicked, whose ways are crooked, and they froward in their paths, to deliver thee from the strange woman, even from the stranger which flattereth with her words, which forsaketh the guide of her youth, and forgetteth the covenant of her God. For her house inclineth unto death, and her paths unto the dead. None that go unto her return again, neither take they hold of the paths of life, that thou mayest walk in the way of good men, and keep the paths of the righteous. For the upright shall dwell in the land, and the perfect shall remain in it. But the wicked shall be cut off from the earth, and the transgressors shall be rooted out of it. We trust that the power of God's Word on today's edition of Light for Your Pathway was a blessing. 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
1: Hi there, this is Alanya Singit. 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

0: Hello, this is Christine Makalisang. 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

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Get wisdom, get understanding, do not forget, nor turn away from the words of my mouth. Do not forsake her, and she will preserve you. Love her, and she will keep you. Wisdom is the principal thing. Therefore,

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You may vote for up to five songs. And here are the latest results.

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